0: champion. Stand it up. Oh, yeah.
1: Stand it up,
0: man. Stand it up. Come on. Stand up there, babe. Oh, yeah. Now, look here. I want that guitar to fall in on now. Tighten it up now. Oh, yeah. Now, tighten it up, Augie. Yeah, now everybody tighten it up now. Now, look here. We're gonna make it mellow for you now.

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1: And let's move on with this one. It's Amy Stewart and Knock on Wood. Revamped again. Loads of people have revamped it, but this one is a good one from the 70s.

Some of today's finest music is written by John Lennon and Paul McCartney, the Rodgers and Hart of Carnaby Street, and this is one of their latest.

come up with this one from Frankie Valli, and it doesn't say the Four Seasons, but I'm sure he is with the Four Seasons with it, and or he's singing it on his own as well. But anyway, it's Walk Like a Man, but also it got revamped back up by Divine. Remember that? Walk Like a Man, but this is the original one. Frankie Valli.

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1: She washed my socks.
2: No, Norman. That's Great Balls of Fire.
1: Oh. Well, it ain't my fault, is it? I mean, there's only so many notes.
2: What songwriters do is disguise how similar one song is to another. There's really only four basic chords in pop music.
1: That many?
2: C, A minor, F and G. Most of today's hits use those four chords. When?
1: Kaylin Twins.
2: Poetry in Motion.
1: Johnny Tillotson.
2: Stand By Me.
1: Benny King.
2: Kathy's Clown.
1: Everly Brothers.
2: Well done. They use them because they work.

0: What's got into you, Bobby?
1: Everything. School's a waste of time. Sue's going to dump me. And you won't guarantee 5 measly bob a week for the one thing I want in the whole world.
0: What, you think you can get Sue back for 5 bob a week?
1: Dad, I'm serious. 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
1: You'll see. The plastic men are coming. They're coming.
2: Plastic Man. Plastic Man.
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0: Hey, just up there, the Big Audio Dynamite with the EMC2. How you going? I've played that one for a while. Loved it. Anyway, let's play some more memorable moments with me, Mr. G.
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1: These guys made some absolutely fantastic records under the pressure he's been under as well. And this one's called Mercy. It's Luis Capaldi.

0: You're listening to Mr. G's Memorable Moments. Pepper Lace,
1: and this one's called Billy, Don't Be a Hero, back in 1974. It's Mr. G on the Memorable Moments show.
0: You're listening to Mr. G's Memorable Moments.

by gum. These songs make me remember to when I were a lad. This DJ plays them oldies just like they used to be. Très bien. Here, put kettle on, mother.

0: move on with this one. One from Della, and it's called All the More.
1: All the More?
0: We play All the More music. Here on the Memorable Moments with me, Mr. G.

So this one from this band called Amen, and it's called California Bleeding. I wonder if it's Amen Corner, but just down as Amen, or is it just Amen? I'll have to find out.

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There you go.

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1: Let's go back to 1981 when Simple Tudor came along with the Swords of a Thousand Men.
2: Relaxing and listening to the tunes on Mr. G's Memorable Moments show, reliving lost memories and remembering lost loves. Now it's time to bust some moves. Mr. G's Memorable Moments show. Stop that relaxing and get up and dance.

band began life as two separate duos, Sees Veerman, the 6th of October 1943, the 15th of March 2014, and Arnold Morin, born the 28th of January 1944, who started in a skiffle band, and cousins Pete Veerman, born the 1st of March 1943, and Jaap Schilder, born the 9th of January 1943, who modeled themselves after the Everly Brothers. The duos merged and became the Mystic Four, with Sees and Pete Veerman on vocals and guitar, Schilder on guitar and piano, and Morin on bass. By 1965 they changed their name to the Blue Cats, a reference to the color of their suits and Sees' nickname, Pose, Dutch for cat. Dropping the blue from their name in 1966 they recruited drummer Theo Klauver, the 30th of June 1947, the 8th of February 2001. So here are the Cats with Let's Dance from 1972.

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2: New technical education routes will be available to 14-year-olds. Grace McIntosh has more.
3: It's part of Andy Burnham's drive to tackle youth unemployment, with over 1 million 16 to 24-year-olds not in education, employment or training. From year 10, pupils will be able to study English and maths alongside skills training with local employers. The new plans are set to be rolled out from September 2028. The Prime Minister says there should be no dead ends for young people, adding Britain should value the hard hat as much as the graduation cap.
2: We're seeing the worst fire-related crisis in

0: France since the Second World War. That's the word from French President Emmanuel Macron. Firefighters continue to battle a huge wildfire in the country's southwest, with hundreds of thousands of people evacuated from their homes. Some smoke clouds have become so thick that they've started generating lightning, making the situation even worse. Here in the UK, we've also got some more hot weather on the way. Catherine Chalk is from the Met Office.
1: As we head through midweek, temperatures will start peaking again, so we're likely to see temperatures climbing up to possibly 35 degrees. So plenty of fine and settled conditions for most of us. Then as we go through the week, it will be turning somewhat a little bit fresher.
0: Elsewhere, Green Party leader Zach Polanski has condemned an image shared on his Instagram depicting a t-shirt with the word Nigel and a guillotine on it. It's after Nigel Farage reported him to the police. The Reform UK leader says he'd expect to be arrested if he posted something similar. The Greens say Mr. Polanski clicked accept to be tagged in a post without realising the image was there. Politicians are being told to consider requiring citizens to vote, making them take part in community life, or helping come up with policy. A new Institute for Public Policy Research report says that left-wing parties are experiencing an existential crisis and need to offer voters a cause. They're suggesting the state should do more for people while asking for more in return. And at the Commonwealth Games, the home fans in Glasgow have got the chance to cheer a Scotland gold, with para-athlete Ben Sandilands winning the T20 1500 metres. For On Radio News Sub, I'm Frankie Hersine.
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0: Outbreaks of rain across the north, heavy at times in parts of Northern Ireland and Scotland. Elsewhere dry with sunny spells, particularly in the south where it will be hottest. Highs today of 30 degrees Celsius.
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6: Adam Ramsay-Peaty has responded to critics who want to hurt him and his family. The Olympic champion swimmer went to Instagram on Monday, sharing advice to younger athletes. He also expressed his gratitude to his wife Holly, whose father is celebrity chef Gordon Ramsay. Bradley Walsh has announced he'll not be returning as host of the game show Blankety Blank this year due to scheduling conflicts. Walsh, who also hosts The Chase and Gladiators alongside Barney, referred to The Clash as sad, sharing in an interview it was one of his favourite shows. Blankety Blank is set to return to screens for its fifth season. McFly are working on a new album. The record will be the pop punk band's first album since 2023. Danny Jones says the record will be partly inspired by the recently reunited Oasis. And a new Abbey Road photography exhibition will explore almost a century of music history. The world-famous Abbey Road recording studio is synonymous with the Beatles, but has also hosted acts including Pink Floyd, Oasis, and Stevie Wonder. It's now also the focus of the exhibition Abbey Road Reframed.

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0: Let your wrist go limp like a bent baboon and get ready to sing this gibbon's tune.
1: Funky gibbon.
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1: Ooh.
0: Will you give me another ooh?
1: Ooh.
0: Now will you give me an ooh?
1: Ooh.
0: Now put them together and what have you got?
3: Oh, a little bit more, please. A little bit more.

That's the Goodies, the Funky Gibbon, and before that, the Goodies theme. And of course, by the Goodies. Very sad news yesterday when we heard the sad news of the passing of the fantastic comedian and wildlife expert, a bird, a bit of a twitcher. Well, he'd been a twitcher since he'd been a kid, yeah, bird watcher. The sort of later generation will have known him from those sort of shows and his environmental stuff and all that sort of stuff. But of a certain generation, we knew him as, of course, one of the Goodies, one of the greatest comedy setups that the country has ever had, I have to admit that. Always loved them, from the giant cat to knocking down the tower. What was it, the post office tower in London, and so many other things they did over the years. I could have played Ecky Thump as well. I could have played a bit of Ecky Thump, but rest in peace, the legend that is, of course, Mr. Bill Oddie. Also, didn't make the headlines as much, but Ronnie Lee Drew, he passed away yesterday. He was the puppeteer and the voice, of course, behind Zippy. Yeah, he passed away aged 79. He was also involved in the Gnomes for David Bowie as well. So, yeah, two great losses yesterday. Of course, Ronnie Lee Drew and, of course, the fabulous Mr. Bill Oddie. There we go.

0: That's the Toys and the Lovers Concerto. That'll be a new Toy Stories, wouldn't it?
1: This is the Lovers version of Toy Story.
0: Before that, Paul Nicholas and Dancing with the Captain. Now, if you think you had a disaster yesterday or anything like that, or last night, Well, what I decided to do was I decided to turn my little bathroom into a steam room. You know, just to have a nice hot shower. Because mine's technically a wet room. So I thought, right, I'm going to turn it in, get a little steam in there. So I let the shower run. Yeah, to close the door, let the shower run. I thought, forgot about it for a few minutes. I looked round and the hallway, my carpeted hallway, was completely flooded. And I mean, there was surface water on top of the carpet. So I paddle in there, turn the shower off. And for some strange reason, a while back, I bought one of these wet-dry hoovers. Well, mostly for soaking. Yeah, you know what I mean. Yeah, wet-dry hoover. And I thought, well, I'm sure I've got one of those. I checked the cupboards. I've got one. I had to get it out. Then find the necessary parts for it. Never been used. So I've had a go at it last night. Still not done. I have to do more this morning. But my goodness gracious me. I know I said I always wanted with the heat. I mean, it's not today, particularly up here. No. Not warm at all. It's a damp and wet inside as well. So I always wanted a paddling pool, but that was not the way I wanted it to happen at the end of the day. Definitely not. Right, let's do some Jacksons. I'll Be There, and then a little bit of the 3 Degrees.

The 3 Degrees, Woman in Love, before that Jackson 5, and I'll Be There. Thanks for the messages regarding my indoor paddling pool. To be honest, it was getting more like a swimming pool. When you have water floating above the carpet, that's when you worry. Didn't end up having me steam shower in the end. But the Kircher, which I did buy a while back, as I said, was good at getting some of it up. I'll have to do more after the show this morning, to be perfectly honest. Walking around in bare feet as well, because I haven't got any wellies. No, never bought wellies. Well, I haven't bought wellies for 3 years. And there's a question for you. I can imagine some of you have. Who's got a pair of wellies and what colour are they? There's a weird question for you this morning. Right, some Elvis.

Wilson, Still in Love with You. Before that, Elvis, of course, and Maria, the name of his latest flame. Play that for Maria over in Stockport this morning. She might be out of bed this morning, who knows? Now, talking of willies, Sandra up in Scotland's messaging, she said green. She's got some green willies. And Steve down in Calder Valley, he's got some black willies. He's had them for absolutely ages. And he had bought them. Then, of course, the devastating floods that happened on Boxing Day. I remember it well. I remember it very well indeed myself. And, yeah, it was in his previous home. I am assuming you've moved possibly higher ground now, Steve. But hopefully the defences that they've put in place around the Calder Valley and everything now have been easing that situation and everything. So fingers crossed that we don't ever see anything like that again. Right, let's rock out for a couple of songs, I think. A bit of Alice Cooper, School's Out. Well, it certainly is. Some holidays have begun. And a little Bad Finger, Day After Day.

That's Bad Finger, Day After Day. Before that, Alice Cooper. And of course, School's Out. Coming up to 7:38, if you're clock watching this morning, you have to go anywhere in particular. If not, just stay and enjoy the show. We're here till 10 o'clock this morning. Still to come on the show this morning. We'll have a look at what day it is, the celebrity birthdays. Of course, being a Tuesday, we've got the impossible question. What else have we got? We've got my record of the week, of course, as well. All that and more before 10 o'clock this morning. But right now, a bit of America, produced by George Martin. And this is A Horse, apparently with no name.

That's Mary Ryan and Can't Let You Go. Before that, America and a Horse with No Name. We'll just call it Champion, shall we? Champion, a wonder horse. I've done that as a TV theme in our Junior Choice song in the past. Baby, no. Who remembers Champion the Wonder Horse? Yeah, do you remember it? I do. But you know, I think we've talked about it in the past, and not that long ago. I think there were only something like 12. There was only one season of Champion, wasn't there? Yeah, Ricky and that horse, and there was a dog, and I've mentioned it before, and it's gone out of my head. But yeah, there was only ever one season of that show, Champion the Wonder Horse. But that's a shame, isn't it? But it seemed to go on forever, didn't it? It really did. Right, let's do some Bee Gees, Run to Me, and then a little bit of Bill Withers.

Oh, call me. Oh, no, you can't, can you? We're thinking of bringing that in, actually. Where you can call the studio and talk to us live on the radio. You think that's a good idea or not? I can see shaking heads and a few nodding ones. Oh, radio's clever, isn't it? I can see exactly what you're doing. Put that sausage away. Bill Withers, Lean On Me. Before that, the Bee Gees and Run To Me. Now, you know, we're talking wellies. Now, Sandra messaged in a few moments ago, actually. Well, it was about 10 minutes ago. Said, I've got the wellies. Yeah, we know that, the green ones. But she hasn't seen them for a while. Apparently, they're in the garage. Probably full of spiders right now. Well, I think you should go out and check. Go and do a spider search, Sandra. Go and see if they're still there. And you can let us know. Right, a little bit of Bread, a Guitar Man classic, and then a bit of Cher with Gypsies, Tramps, and Thieves.

a little share. Gypsy Tramps and Thieves Before That, Parade and Guitar Man, just about wrapping up 60s and 70s. Yep, that first hour has flown by this morning. And we'll head up to the news at 8 o'clock with a bit of Colin Blundstone. And I Don't Believe in Miracles. I'll see you after the news at 8 o'clock.

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1: 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And here's the latest.
2: The Prime Minister's new plans to tackle youth unemployment will be rolled out in September 2028. Grace McIntosh has more.
3: The new plans will allow students from the age of 14 to complete technical education with local employers alongside studies for traditional subjects like English and maths. Schools, colleges and local leaders will work together to create the new pathways, which could include sectors like AI, technology, construction or the creative industries. Andy Burnham says too much focus on academic studies has let young people down, and it's time we value the hard hat as much as the graduation cap.
2: Firefighters in France continue to battle a huge wildfire in the country's southwest. French President Emmanuel Macron urged emergency crews to stay strong, describing the situation as France's worst fire-related crisis since the Second World War. The fire's become so powerful that its smoke became a thundercloud, generating lightning. Police say they're looking into an image shared on Green Party leader Zach Polanski's Instagram, including the name Nigel and a picture of a guillotine on a t-shirt. Nigel Farage says if he was to post something like that, he'd expect to be arrested. The Greens say Mr. Polanski condemns the image and he clicked accept to be tagged in the post without realizing the image was there. 40 years on from the disappearance of Susie Lamplugh, cold case detectives say they remain haunted by the unsolved disappearance. In 1986, the 25-year-old left her office in Fulham, never to be seen again. Emma Lingley Clark

0: is the head of the Susie Lampley Trust, who work to support victims of stalking.
1: 40 years on from Susie's disappearance, we are still having to do the work that we do around campaigning and supporting victims. Ideally, I think we'd all have hoped that by now, perhaps some of these issues might have gone away, but the kind of the cause is still very much there.
0: And English football will be introducing a new trial this season to try and end the goalkeeper tactical timeout. They're sometimes told to sit down and receive treatment to disrupt momentum and allow opportunities for tactical instruction. If that now happens, the manager or head coach will have to nominate an outfield player to leave the pitch immediately. For On Radio News Hub, I'm Frankie Hersine.
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0: Outbreaks of rain across the north, heavy at times in parts of Northern Ireland and Scotland. Elsewhere dry with sunny spells, particularly in the south where it will be hottest. Highs today of 30 degrees Celsius.
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7: Adam Ramsay PT has responded to critics who want to hurt him and his family. The Olympic champion swimmer went to Instagram on Monday, sharing advice to younger athletes. He also expressed his gratitude to his wife Holly, whose father is celebrity chef Gordon Ramsay. Bradley Walsh has announced he'll not be returning as host of the game show Blankety Blank this year due to scheduling conflicts. Walsh, who also hosts The Chase and Gladiators alongside Barney, referred to the clash as sad, sharing in an interview it was one of his favourite shows. Blankety Blank is set to return to screens for its fifth season. McFly are working on a new album. The record will be the pop punk band's first album since 2023. Danny Jones says the record will be partly inspired by the recently reunited Oasis. And a new Abbey Road photography exhibition will explore almost a century of music history. The world-famous Abbey Road recording studio is synonymous with the Beatles, but has also hosted acts including Pink Floyd, Oasis, and Stevie Wonder. It's now also the focus of the exhibition Abbey Road Reframed.

welcome back to your second hour of your breakfast show for this Tuesday morning. CeeLo Green and Forget You. Before that, The Wonders and That Thing You Do. Do you remember that movie? It starred Tom Hanks about a group from the 1950s, 1960s. Good movie that. Brilliant. Right, here's Aaron. We'll have a look at what a day it is today as well. Got the impossible question for you as well. Will we play the record of the week in this hour? Let's have a look ahead. No, we may well play that in the next hour. I promise you that. And also, I have a little story about something that relates to this. No, no, no, not Rick Astley. You'll find out shortly. All the way from Switzerland. Cuckoo clocks and chocolate.

0: Boy George, Karma Chameleon Culture Club. Before that, Rick Astley, and Whenever You Need Somebody. Right, you ready for the first go at the impossible question this morning? This is a multi-choice one, really, I guess, in some ways, but we'll see.
1: It's the impossible question. Can you work it out?
0: Right, your impossible question this morning. What do British people do on average around 200 times a year? What do British people do on average around 200 times a year? And this is a message for Coral. This is not a dirty answer. This is not a dirty answer. What do British people do on average around 200 times a year? If you know the answer to that, get in touch, studio@breakfastradio.co.uk, or drop me a message, of course, through the usual social media. So what do British people do on average around 200 times a year?

Rod Stewart, Little Baby Jane. Now, you know, I've just set the impossible question. I don't normally do this, but I'm going to give you a clue. The question was, what do people, British people, do on an average 200 times a year? It's something we may eat. There's a clue for you. It's something we may eat. If you know the answer, get in touch, studio at breakfastradio.co.uk. Right, shall we have a look at the celebrity birthdays this morning? Starting with Noel Sullivan. He's 46 years old today. He's a Welsh singer, actor. He was, of course, in Hearsay and now does mostly musical theatre. Another singer, Cher Lloyd, 33 years old today, of course. Singer, rapper, the X-Factor, Swagger Jagger. You remember her? Kelly Hoppin, 67 years old today, interior designer and former Dragon's Den investor. Anne Lapwood, 31, organist, conductor and broadcaster. Sorry, not a clue. Harriet Dart, 30 years old today, British tennis player. Michael Carrick, he turns 45 today. He's a former England and Manchester United footballer, now a football coach. Of course, from the England team, Harry Kane, 33 years old today. Only 33, my goodness gracious, seems to have been around for a long, long time. Of course, England's captain and striker still. Hannah Waddington, the fabulous Hannah Waddington, 52 years old today. She's an actress, she's a singer, she's a presenter. Of course, you might remember her for many different things. But of course, Ted Lasso, and of course, appearing in the West End. And finally, would you believe, turning 63 years old today. Yes, he's a singer, songwriter, best known for a song called Promise Me. We're talking Beverly Craven. She turns 63 years old today. And P.R. Paul, our very good Paul, for a good friend, P.R. Paul, Paul Robertson, of course, him of the TV series fame, he, believe it or not, turns 70 years old today. Happy birthday, Paul. Out of all of those, should we do some Beverly Craven? This is Promise Me. More celebrity birthdays, of course, for you tomorrow.

Duran Duran, is there something I should know? Something you should know the answer to the question I've set. Please, please tell me now. And no, I'm not going to tell you what the answer is till just before 10 o'clock. I will give you another clue. This item is wrapped. It comes in its own wrapping. It is a food product. Maybe if you don't get that, it will be another question. And when I say it comes in its own wrapping, it doesn't mean its own thing like a shell or anything. Nope, it's not that. Oh, you're doing well. Not so well. Don't forget, we're running a competition all this week for your chance to go to Trentham Live. We'll give you the question for that very, very shortly. To see the Fabulous Five. Could I be on for a winner this morning with no one getting the answer right?

Country Cuckoo, Too Shy. Before that, Duran Duran, Is There Something I Should Know? Yeah, the answer to our competition, which will give you a competition run momentarily. But right now, let's continue with the music. A little New Edition and a Candy Girl. Is that a clue? Partially.

0: Oh, there we go. New edition, Caddy Girl before that. Big Apple from Kajikukuku. I'm going to tell you who's some of the wrong answers this morning may help you out. It's not butter, it's not eggs, it's not bread, it's not cheese, it's not kebabs, even though that'd be rather nice. Or bananas or sausages, or even bacon. Or a takeaway. But we do have one correct answer so far this morning. One correct answer. If that's you, yeah, well done. Well done indeed.
1: Oh, boy.
0: Okay. Sabrina Carpenter, Manchild. We'll be telling you that competition very, very soon.

of the rather fabulous Sabrina Carpenter and Manchild. We now have two correct answers so far this morning. We have really set the cat among the pigeons this morning with that one. Now, would you like to head off to Trentham Live this year? Well, we've got a pair of tickets to go and see the Fabulous Five on the 22nd of August. Trentham Live is a massive festival taking place between the 20th and 23rd of August, but this is particularly for this particular day to win tickets to go and see Five on the 22nd. Now, the question I set you yesterday was very, very easy, really. All you have to do is a little bit of research and you have to get it right. On that particular day, Five have a supporting act. Who is the supporting act for Five at Trentham Live on the 22nd of August? Doesn't take long to do a little research and you could, well, win a ticket or two. Yep, a pair of tickets in its own right to go and see them live at the Fabulous Festival. Loads of other acts appearing on the festival over the period of time. You've got things like Human League, you've got Madness, you've got the Coral, the Fratels, Blancmange. So many acts, but for us, it's Five. If you want to get a chance to win those tickets, get yourself down there. 22nd of August. Who is the supporting act for Five on that particular day? Let me know. Studio at breakfastradio.co.uk. That's studio at breakfastradio.co.uk.

That's Motowna, and I Have Nothing. Great version. If I don't have you. Now in Switzerland, oh yeah, in Switzerland, there is a problem. Tourists, particularly a group of Italian tourists, have been complaining. And they're complaining about the Swiss cows, and particularly they're complaining about this.

noises. Apparently, it keeps them awake at night. During the day, they say they came for a peaceful time. The mayor in a particular Swiss town said he had seen these comets and had spoken to the Swiss cows, and basically told them to move on and to basically deal with it in their own way. If you go into Switzerland in the Alps and the pastures, you're going to hear those tinkle bells, aren't you? It's one of those things. But he's put a gag order on them. True story. And he actually said he'd put a gag order on the cows. Or mute the bells, one or the other. Right, some Phillips... Get me words working here. Get some Wilson Phillips and Impulsive.

That's Wilson Phillips and Impulse. Now, you know, we were talking about the cows in Switzerland being complained about because of their bells. Well, apparently in Meidenreuth, Steve's told me this, some people moved into the church next to Meidenreuth and they complained about the hour chimes. I think you might have heard about that, don't you? Yeah. Anyway, now just a reminder, we've had three people getting the answer right on the impossible question this morning. Just to recap, it's not butter, it's not eggs, it's not bread, it's not cheese, it's not a kebab, it's not a banana, it's not sausages or bacon or eggs or anything along those lines. We'll give you another go at that after 9 o'clock, but the news is next. Taking us there, a little bit of Nick Kershaw, and this is Human Race.

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2: New technical education routes will be available to 14-year-olds. Grace McIntosh has more.
3: It's part of Andy Burnham's drive to tackle youth unemployment, with over a million 16 to 24-year-olds not in education, employment or training. From year 10, pupils will be able to study English and maths alongside skills training with local employers. The new plans are set to be rolled out from September 2028. The Prime Minister says there should be no dead ends for young people, adding Britain should value the hard hat as much as the graduation cap.
2: We're seeing the worst fire-related crisis in France since the Second World War. That's the word from French President Emmanuel Macron. Firefighters continue to battle a huge wildfire in the country's southwest, with hundreds of thousands of people evacuated from their homes. Some smoke clouds have become so thick they've started generating lightning, making the situation even worse. Green Party leader Zach Polanski has condemned an image shared on his Instagram depicting a t-shirt with the word Nigel and a guillotine on it. So after Nigel Farage reported him to the police, the Reform leader says he'd expect to be arrested if he posted something similar. Detectives say they're still haunted 40 years on from the disappearance of Susie Lamplew. The 25-year-old disappeared after leaving her offices in Fulham in 1986. She's never been seen since. Detective Chief Inspector Teresa Foster is the head of the Metropolitan Police Cold Case Homicide Squad. She says it's still a massive investigation.
4: That's 80,000 pieces of material and documents, which it is one of the largest murder investigations that the Met currently holds, probably, and that the United Kingdom has as well. So on that scale, it is immense.
2: Short price inflation has slowed down, but there are warnings of growing pressure on the horizon. That's according to industry experts. The British Retail Consortium's figures show shop prices are now 0.9% higher compared to last year. And charities have paid tribute to Bill Oddie, who's died at the age of 85. The RSPCA says he had a tireless commitment to British wildlife and was a champion for nature. For On Radio News Hub, I'm Frankie Hersine.

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2: Outbreaks of rain across the north, heavy at times in parts of Northern Ireland and Scotland. Elsewhere dry with sunny spells, particularly in the south where it will be hottest. Highs today of 30 degrees Celsius.
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5: Adam Ramsay-Peaty has responded to critics who want to hurt him and his family. The Olympic champion swimmer went to Instagram on Monday, sharing advice to younger athletes. He also expressed his gratitude to his wife Holly, whose father is celebrity chef Gordon Ramsay. Bradley Walsh has announced he'll not be returning as host of the game show Blankety Blank this year due to scheduling conflicts. Walsh, who also hosts The Chase and Gladiators alongside Barney, referred to the clash as sad, sharing in an interview it was one of his favourite shows. Blankety Blank is set to return to screens for its fifth season. McFly are working on a new album. The record will be the pop-punk band's first album since 2023. Danny Jones says the record will be partly inspired by the recently reunited Oasis. And a new Abbey Road photography exhibition will explore almost a century of music history. The world-famous Abbey Road recording studio is synonymous with the Beatles, but has also hosted acts including Pink Floyd, Oasis, and Stevie Wonder. It's now also the focus of the exhibition Abbey Road Reframe.

Welcome back to your third and your final hour of your breakfast show for this Tuesday morning. Karen Crowe's Another Horse Dreamer Blues, and before that, Naina, of course, the 99 Luft Balloons. Well, Rid Balloons. Right, this hour we'll have a look at what day it is. I'll give you another go at that impossible question with only three of you getting it right so far. Still room to manoeuvre. Right now, opportunities. Let's make lots of money. The Pet Shop Boys and then a bit of Peter Gabriel.

0: Peter Gabriel, Sledgehammer. Before that, Pet Shop Boys, Opportunities, Let's Make Some Money. Come on, come on, help me through. Coming up to 21 minutes past nine. Right, let's give you another go at the impossible question. Before I do, let me tell you the wrong answers so far were butter, eggs, bread, cheese, kebab, banana, sausages, bacon, takeaways and oranges. So it's none of those, but what could it be? Shall we give it to you now?
1: It's the impossible question. Can you work it out?
0: What do British people do on average around 200 times a year? What do British people do on average around 200 times? There were a couple of answers that I definitely couldn't read out on the radio, but what do British people do on average around 200 times a year? If you know the answer, get in touch, studio@breakfastradio.co.uk, or drop me a message, of course, through the usual social media, and we'll give the answer just before 10 o'clock this morning.

0: Robert Palmer, didn't mean to turn you on, but Boris Gardner, I want to wake up with you. Still only three people getting the answer right on the impossible question this morning. Answers we've had are incorrect. It's butter, eggs, bread, cheese, kebabs, bananas, sausages, bacon, takeaways, oranges, trimming your nails, potatoes and ice cream. It's none of those. What clue can I give you? It is wrapped, but not in its own skin. There are various different flavours of this as well. But there is one outstanding flavour that is the main one. But they do come in a variety of flavours.
1: Breakfast with Piers. Record.
0: It's time for my record of the week. And it comes up next. There we go.

That's the Juvenile Rex featuring our very good friend Gary Lamon and Country Deborah. We do like that, we have to say, we do like that a lot. Now, the impossible question is really getting impossible this morning. But we do now have four correct answers. It is not butter, it is not eggs, it is not bread, it is not cheese, it is not kebabs, it is not bananas, it is not sausages, bacon, takeaways, oranges, toenails, potatoes, ice cream, curry, fruit or nuts. But I'll give you a clue. Nuts sometimes are contained within this particular food item. Will that help you along the way? It's not sushi either. So there you go. But four people have got it right so far. Can you?

0: why is that then?
1: Well, you'll make Mr. Whittaker at number 32.
2: Besides, it's not very good for the voice.
0: A bit harsh, isn't it?
3: No! Sleep! Till bedtime!
4: Oh, Morris Minor, the Majors, and the... Well, that madness and I'm waiting for the ghost train. I'm going to give you the answer very soon to the impossible question. A few more incorrect answers in so far this morning. It's not fish and chips. And it's not nuts. I have mentioned, of course, nuts could be contained within this particular food. And it is a food item. But let's have a look at what day it is right now. It is, of course, Tuesday. It is the 28th of July. It's day 209 of the year 2026. We have 156 days left for this year. It's World Nature Convention, Conservation Day. Absolutely. We need to look after our countryside because it looks after us at the end of the day. It's also National Water Park Day today. Now, in some parts of the country, I think you'd really appreciate that. Or you could always come and spend some time at mine because I've got a water park in my hallway. If you heard the show earlier, you know exactly what I'm talking about. Also, it's National Milk Chocolate Day today. Do like a little... Actually, am I a fan of milk chocolate? I'm a fan of chocolate, generally speaking, I think. But I like the dark of the chocolate. Yeah, dark chocolate. A little bit bitter. But, yeah, very, very nice. Or chocolate profiteroles. That'd be nice. Well, there you go. Anyway, those are your days for today. We'll do more on the show tomorrow. Right, let's do a bit of Five Star and Stay Out of My Life. Then we'll do a bit of Dollar. And then we'll give you the answer to the impossible question.

Dollar and Oh Lamore. Before that, Five Stars, Stay Out of My Life. Write Your Impossible Question Answer. The wrong answers were butter, eggs, bread, cheese, kebab. Of course, bananas, oranges, sausages, bacon, a takeaway. Trim your nails. Potatoes, ice cream, curry, fruit, nuts, and fish and chips as well. It wasn't a snack bar. It wasn't a cereal bar. Wasn't a Mars bar, wasn't a marathon, wasn't a Snickers, but some of this particular product does appear in a Mars bar, a marathon, and a Snickers, of course. We only had four right. I'm waiting to see if anyone else gets it right in the next few seconds before I read out the particular answer. I'm just waiting. Someone is typing right now. Will this person get it right? Will they get it right? I'm going to give it a chance. I'm going to give you a second or two to think about it. So as I said, it wasn't butter, it wasn't eggs, it wasn't bread, it wasn't cheese, it wasn't a kebab, it wasn't bananas, it wasn't sausages, it wasn't bacon, it wasn't a takeaway, it wasn't trimming the nails, it wasn't potatoes, it wasn't ice cream, it wasn't curry, it wasn't fruit, it wasn't nuts, and it wasn't fish and chips. Well, I've now got five people getting the correct answer this morning. The question was, what do British people do on average around 200 times a year? Well done to Steve Ashley, first in this morning, Chrissy S, Tommy H, Caroline Smith, and finally, just now, at last, Sandra C getting it right this morning. So, what do British people do on average 200 times a year? And I have to say, a few of you have messaged in and said, I do that more than 200 times a year. Matron, please. Would you believe it's eat chocolate? It's as simple as that. Now you can kick yourself if you didn't get it right. So yeah, British people do this on average 200 times a year. That is, eat chocolate.

That's Maxi Priest and Wild World. Well done to the five people who got it right this morning on the impossible question. As I said, we'll do another one of those for you next week. But that is it for me this morning. We'll be back tomorrow from 7 a.m. with some more 60s and, of course, 70s. And being a Wednesday, of course, it's your mixtape choice. Another play of my record of the week. Another chance for you to enter our competition. To see five at Trentham Live. Plus so much more. Don't forget, some great shows still to come on your favourite radio station between now and the end of the day. We'll leave you with a little bit of Aswan, a little bit of Big Fun, and I'll see you tomorrow from 7 a.m. Teddy bye from me.

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Drop zone in 5, 4, 3, 2, 1.

Never mind, are you ready for love? Are you ready for the daily drop on a Tuesdays? Yes, indeed, it's Tuesday. The sun is out, the sky is blue. It's still windy, though. Hey. And it's time for another daily drop with me, George Howen. Sitting in a hot seat. Thanks so much for the breakfast show and the show that went before me. Well, for warming you up, ready for me. And here I am. 2 hours great music coming your way. Sit back, settle down, kick off the boots, the shoes, the stilettos and the wellies. Put on the slippers, sit back, have a slice of cake and a nice cup of tea. Or if you want, a slice of toast and a nice cup of tea. Whichever you want. Nothing's going to change my love for you, my lovely people. A big hello to you wherever you are.

I tell you what I've been watching on television over the last couple of nights, The Cage with Sheridan Smith. What a great story, set in Liverpool, set in and around the Envoy, fictitious of course, the Envoy Casino, and it's a tale of skullduggery, greed, robbery, theft, drugs. Oh, it's got everything in there. Well, worth watching. My wife thinks it's not Sheridan's best work. Well, that's fine. You know, each to their own. It is, I think it's quite good. I think it's watchable. We've watched all episodes now, and it has a bit of a weird ending, but what the heck. It is well worth watching. So if you haven't already seen it, it is on Netflix. And then I started watching, because by that time my wife had fell asleep, I started watching the very first episode of Line of Duty. Remember that with Martin Compton? He doesn't half look young, doesn't he? Have you seen it? Go on to it's on one of the iPlayer things. I can't remember which one now. BBC iPlayer maybe. Anyway, try and find Line of Duty if you've got you know, catch up TV and stuff like that. And it's well worth watching. And Martin Compton, my gosh, season one, episode one, he looks like he's about 10. Yeah, seriously, but well worth watching anyway.

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1: I like it because the music is just great. Lots of chat and lots of gossip and lots of interaction, all of it.
2: I think they're very good.
0: From the depths of downtown County Durham, it's The Daily Drop with George Herron.

We played a track from her album the other day. It was, of course, Roxette, no longer with us, sadly passed away after complications with cancer and things like that. But still, her music lives on. Music lives on, indeed it does. Looking out the window, downtown County Durham, the sky is blue, but the wind's bustling still. Now, we got some Simpsons clouds, bubbly, bubbly, bubbly. So, Will, we didn't get any rain yesterday. I wonder if we're going to get some today. The weatherman did say, be prepared for another heat wave. Well, that might be down your way, but it's certainly not down our way just yet. So if you do happen to see a wee heat wave passing by, just let us know and tell it to pop up this way a bit. That said, we prefer the cooler weather.

0: It's the show that everyone's talking about.
1: I like it because the music is just great. Lots of chat and lots of gossip and lots of interaction, all of it.
2: I think they're very good.
0: From the depths of downtown County Durham, it's The Daily Drop with George Herron.

0: Now, you're probably wondering where I had disappeared to. Well, we have some issues. We have a technical issue, yes. I pulled the plug out of the microphone again. I got caught around my foot. The problem is, I don't know if you can hear me properly, but the problem is the wires snapped, so I'm going to play a few more tracks whilst I disappear to try and see if I can find another XLR lead. If you can hear me all right, well, great stuff. If you can't, never mind.
1: I sound like a Dalek. I sound like a Dalek.
0: I don't really, but there you go. Anyway, Enrique Iglesias, Balamoras.

I don't know if you can still hear me. I hope you can. I can hear myself. Well, yeah, obviously I can hear myself. Right, you're listening to me, George Sharon. It is the Daily Drop. A big hello to everybody around the world. And one person I really miss saying hello to is our good friend, our late good friend, Lord Delderfield. Lord Delderfield, Fred, as we love to call him, was a big part of this show over recent years. He was always a big voice, a big character, full of life, full of joy. George, greetings and salutations, he would say when I phoned him up. And one track he always loved was a track by Mika, Big Girls, You Are Beautiful. So, you know what? I was sitting thinking about him this morning. I thought, you know what? I do miss our chats with Lord Delderfield. So, Lord Delderfield up there on your cloud with your wings and your harp or whatever you're doing, this is for you, mate.

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1: Hello, I'm George Herron and welcome aboard the train to Memory Lane. Along the way, we're going to be finding out what was on at the movies, what did we watch on TV, what was in the news and what cars we were driving. So settle back, enjoy the ride on the train to Memory Lane.

0: There you go, opening up the memory train. It's Wham, Wake Me Up Before You Go-Go. But what year have we trotted back to? Welcome aboard the memory train. My name's George Heron. We're going to take a trip down memory lane for the next hour. What year have we gone back to? Well, it was the first mobile phone calls I made in this particular year, and 9 striking miners are jailed for arson in this year. The Sinclair C5, it's a battery-assisted tricycle. It's designed by inventor Sir Clive Sinclair, and it is launched in this particular year. The London Dorchester Hotel is bought by the Sultan of Brunei in this year, and British Telecom announces it's going to phase out its iconic red telephone boxes. But what was the year? What was the year all that was taking place? It was the year that Miami Vice hit our television screens on BBC One for the very first time. And there was also another debut as Tandoori Nights. Do you remember that? It was a sitcom about a rival Indian restaurant in London's Brick Lane. Oh, dear me. You remember that? Oh, dear me. Family Ties hits Channel 4 in this particular year. And Live Aid was kicking about as well. Well, there's a few clues for you. We're on the memory train. We're heading back down to a year a particular time in our lives. It was the time when Chaka Khan was saying, "I feel for you."
1: Chaka Khan, Chaka Khan, Chaka Khan.

Take On Me. Do you remember the video for that? That was a fantastic video, wasn't it? Where it was 1 minute it was cartoon, and then it was a comic book, and then it was real, and oh, it was brilliant. Fantastic. But what was the year that was all going on? What was the year that 4,000 miners returned to work, meaning that by that time, only half of the miners are now on strike? There was a mortar attack as well in Newry in Northern Ireland, and the loss of 9 officers, which was the highest loss for the RUC in one single day, and it was carried out by the IRA, the Provisional Irish Republican Army. Mohammed Al-Fayed buys London's based department store in this particular year. It is, of course, Harrods, and Ford launches the third generation of the Granada. It's sold only as a hatchback in this particular year, and it's in contrast to the predecessor, which was sold as an estate and a saloon as well. Meanwhile, here in the UK, construction of a car maker's plant in Sunderland begins. Yes, Nissan arrive in Sunderland and start beginning the building of the Nissan car plant in Sunderland, and the first cars are expected to roll off the production line the following year. It's the same year that an 18-month-old boy becomes the youngest person in the UK to die of HIV stroke AIDS. Dire Straits releases the Brother in Arms album. It's released on compact disc and it sells over 1 million copies. But what was the year? What was the year? Duran Duran was singing on the Bond movie.

A View to a Kill. It was the last outing, of course, for the fictional secret agent played by Roger Moore. Yes, Roger Moore. This was his last movie of this particular year. It was, of course, A View to a Kill, and that was the theme tune put out by their Duran Duran. What else was going on? Well, Manchester United, they win the FA Cup for the sixth time in their history with a 1-0 win over Everton. In the final, of course, is held at Wembley Station. The only goal of the game is scored by 22-year-old Northern Irish forward Norman Whiteside, who scored United's last FA Cup triumph 2 years earlier, of course. There was also things going on in the aircraft industry as well, which we'll talk about in a real minute or two. And in fact, we'll talk about now. 55 people are killed in the Manchester air disaster at Manchester International Airport when British Air Tours Boeing 737 bursts into flames after the pilot aborted the takeoff. Do you remember that? That was absolutely awful, wasn't it? I remember seeing it on the television. Also on the television in July in this particular year, Live Aid pop concerts in London and Philadelphia. It raises over £50 million for famine relief in Ethiopia. And do you know what it is? That's still ongoing, so it was a waste of time. That money never ever got to where it should have gone. A very little of it, I'm guessing. What else was going on? Seat, the Spanish car maker, originally a subsidy for Fiat, but is now controlling an interest from Volkswagen, and it's starting to import cars into the United Kingdom in this particular year. Oh yes. A French-American explorer locates the wreck of the Titanic in this particular year. This happened in September, of course. And the first photographs of the Titanic are sent back 73 years after it sank. You can now work it out, can't you? In October this year, PC Keith Blakelock is fatally stabbed during the Broadwater farm riots in Tottenham, London, which began after the death of Cynthia Jarrett. Two of his colleagues are also treated in hospital for gunshot wounds, as are three journalists in this particular year. The production of the Peugeot 309 begins at a Wrighton car factory near Coventry. A Peugeot 309, my lordy, lordy. Can you remember that? Yes, indeed. And the Queen Mother commissions aircraft carrier HMS Ark Royal, which is getting built right here on Tyneside. Well, what else was going on? New Edition had this in the charts.

Hello, I'm George Harron, and welcome aboard the train to Memory Lane. Along the way, we're going to be finding out what was on at the movies, what did we watch on TV, what was in the news, and what cars we were driving. So, settle back, enjoy the ride on the train to Memory Lane.

Madonna was big in this particular year with a couple of hits, more than one actually, during the course of the year, as she found herself in the charts. What was on the big screen? What would you go to see at the pictures or the cinemas, as you call it? Well, The Goonies was out. Yes, a group of young misfits called The Goonies discover an ancient map and set out on an adventure to find the legendary pirate ship and its lost treasure. Who was in that? Well, Sean Astin was in it, of course. Josh Brolin, Jeff Cohen, and Corey Feldman, to name but a few. Back to the Future was hitting our screens for the very first time in this particular year. Marty McFly, a 17-year-old high school student, is accidentally sent back 30 years in the past in a DeLorean, of all things. Michael J. Fox starred in that, of course. The Breakfast Club was out there as well. Emilio Estevez, Judd Nelson, Molly Ringwald, and Alan Shearer. Were five high school students. They meet on Saturday detention and discover how they have a lot in common, more than they really thought they had. What else was going on? Well, remember Weird Science? Two high school nerds use a computer to literally create the perfect woman in this particular year. And the perfect woman. Ooh, pardon me. The perfect woman they created, of course, was Kelly LeBrock. TM me. What else was going on there? Colour Purple was on the screen. St. Elmo's Fire and A View to a Kill, as we've already said. It was Roger Moore's last outing. Rambo First Blood Part 2 was hitting our screens with the man himself, Sylvester Stallone. Meanwhile, Arnold Schwarzenegger, he wanted to get in on the act, didn't he? Yes, a retired Special Forces colonel tries to save his daughter who was abducted by a former subordinate. Commando hit our screens, and National Lampoons, they went on a European vacation in this particular year. But what was the year all that took place? What was the year Easy Lover was out there as well?

Easy lover, what year have we gone back to? Welcome aboard the memory train with me, George Aaron, on the Daily Drop. Well, we're well into the journey down memory lane, and we're looking at what was on the big screen. A Cocoon, remember Cocoon? A group of trespassing senior citizens go swimming in a pool which has alien cocoons in them, and they find themselves energized with youthful vigor. Great movie. It actually grossed $76 million at the box office, that particular movie. There you go. Wow, fantastic. Also out there was Return to Oz, Vision Quest, and Summer Rental. And also hitting the big screens, oh yes, Meryl Streep, Robert Redford were in Out of Africa. Mad Max Beyond the Thunderdome hit our big screens, and it was the most advanced one of the time, but obviously it got better. There was a few horror movies out at this time as well. There was Nightmare on Elm Street Part 2, Day of the Dead, The Return of the Living Dead, and then we had Rocky IV as well. Rocky Balboa proudly holds the world's heavyweight boxing championship, but his new challenger has stepped forward. Meet Drago, a 6'4", 261-pound fighter who has the backing of the Soviet Union. It was, of course, Sylvester Stallone and his nemesis, the big fella. Yeah, that one. Pee-wee's Big Adventure was out there as well. Red Sonja was out there. And Teen Wolf, remember that? Michael J. Fox discovered he was a werewolf in a previous life. There was a few things going on. Pale Rider was out there, as well as Friday the 13th, Part 5, A New Beginning. And Madonna was out there as well. Do you remember Madonna? We've already heard from Madonna. She was out there with a movie. It was a New Jersey sort of thing. She was a housewife, fascinated with a free-spirited woman she had read about in a personal column. It was, of course, Roseanne Arquette, Madonna, Aidan Quinn, and Mark Bloom. And here is Madonna of the particular film, Desperately Seeking Susan.

Tears for Fears were telling who everybody wanted to rule the world. Well, they did in this particular year. There was an exiled political leader from the Seychelles. He was assassinated in this particular year in London. And British Home Stores. Remember British Home Stores? Do you remember Habitat? Well, in this particular year, they joined forces in a £1.5 million amalgamation. And now they don't exist at all. The Prince and Princess of Wales arrived in the USA, in this particular year, and went to visit Ronald Reagan in Washington, D.C. Alfred McAlpine, the building company, completed construction on the new Nissan car plant in Sunderland, and Nissan can now begin installing machinery and factory components to start building the very first car. And the very first car is expected to roll off the production line within 6 months. What was the year this all took place? This was December of this particular year, and it's announced that unemployment has fallen for the third month running and is now standing at 3.1 million across the UK. Christmas Day saw Comic Relief charitable organisation being launched, and rock star Phil Lynott, the former member of the band Thin Lizzy, has rushed to hospital on this particular day as well, and he's suspected of having a heroin overdose at his home in Berkshire. Inflation stands at 6.1%, which the government are trying to tell us, well, it's okay, it's not as high as it has been since the 70s. Oh yes, well, whatever. What was going on? Who was being born in this particular year? Well, you might find Lewis Hamilton, the racing driver from Formula One, he's born in this particular year. And Keira Knightley, the actress, remember Keira Knightley? Yep, she was born, as was Leona Lewis, Gareth Reese, Amanda Fahey, and Lily Allen, all born in this particular year. Oh wow. Wayne Rooney, he was born as footballer, of course, and Jack Osborne, the actor. Jack Osborne, an actor, I wouldn't have thought so, but there you go, he was born in this particular year as well. But who left us? We'll remember Wilfred Bramble. Wilfred Bramble, of course, played the old man, Harold Steptoe in Steptoe and Son, the old boy. He unfortunately left us in this particular year, as did Arthur Negus. There's a name from the past. Arthur Negus, the man who was a broadcaster, and he was a specialist, wasn't he, on the Antiques Roadshow. He left us in this particular year as well. Right, well, we're nearly done, ladies and gentlemen. What was going on the television? Well, you might, as I say, have been watching Miami Vice, which made its television debut in this particular year. Tandoori Nights, as I said earlier on, first hit our screens. It was about an Indian restaurant in Brick Lane in London. Oh, wow. The first time ever on British television, The Family Ties started on Channel 4. And The Rock and Roll Years, a series that looks at music and events of a particular year, started in this particular year. And the first year it aired was 1956. As I said, Live Aid, a pop concert held in London and Philadelphia, simultaneously are televised around the world, with over £50 million being raised to that great cause. And Watchdog launches its standalone programme, having previously been segmented within Tea Time Television nationwide and 60 Minutes, but Watchdog went on its own in this particular year. Howard's Way was on our television, and 9 o'clock news was out there as well, and it started in this particular year, and it was the 25th anniversary of Coronation Street. There's some clues. What was the year? What was the year Paul Young asked you not to go away? Because every time you do, he gets upset.

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1: On November 13th, Felix Unger was asked to remove himself from his place of residence. That request came from his wife. Deep down, he knew she was right, but he also knew that someday he would return to her. With nowhere else to go, he appeared at the home of his childhood friend, Oscar Madison. Sometime earlier, Madison's wife had thrown him out, requesting that he never return. Can two divorced men share an apartment without driving each other crazy?
2: The Steve Bishop Show is ready to depart. 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
3: Ah, big clue in that one there, wasn't it? It was The Odd Couple, an ABC sitcom shown on ITV in the early 70s, starred Tony Randall and Jack Klugman as a couple of divorcees who share an apartment and whose contrasting personalities lead to conflict and laughter. Ran for 5 seasons and 5 years.

Would you believe it? Huey Lewis, Ringo Starr, Gerard Kenny, Jim Kerr, Mark Ormond, Neil Tennant and Suzanne Vega all had birthdays this week, which is rather convenient as I can add them to my birthday file list. Something from a 1967 film starring Warren Beatty and Faye Dunaway is the Steve Bishop holiday, and it doesn't come with a health warning like last week's Steve Bishop holiday did. What do you get when you cross Sting with Pat O'Banton? My 90s choice, that's what. And stalled at two, it's a slightly different to some listings you may have seen. It's going to be 1965 and 1982.

You go, Dolly. Turn the other cheek after beating them all to a pulp. What a yummy mixture of stuff there was there. Dolly Parton and Coat of Many Colours. Tommy Tucker, High Heel Sneakers. Can't see them catching on. Gordon Lightfoot with Sundown and Squeeze with their Earworm song from the 80s and Hourglass. This is the Old Record Club. I'm Steve Bishop and this is the first of our Stalled at Two records.

was April 1982, Imagination number 2 in the charts with Just an Illusion, because the Goombay Dance Band were number 1 with Seven Tears. How awful. Before that, July 1965, the Yardbirds even at 2 with Heartful of Soul. Took a couple of records to keep that from number 1. First of all, the Hollies, I'm Alive, and then that was taken over by the Birds and Mr. Tambourine Man. That makes up your stall at 2 for this week.

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Sounds really good, that, in stereo. Happy birthday, Dick Scoppletone, on Santa Cruz, California, on the 5th of July, 1945. Lead vocalist and guitarist with 60s American sunshine pop band Harper's Bazaar. Their cover of Simon and Garfunkel's 59th Bridge Street song, Feeling Groovy, only got to number 34 here for 2 weeks in April 1967. Huey Lewis, born Hugh Anthony Craig III, on the 5th of July, 1950. Lead singer with his band The News. Album sales in excess of 20 million for the San Francisco-based rock band helped significantly when their The Power of Love was featured in the 1985 film Back to the Future. And the UK finally woke up to his music. Hip to be Square, number 41 here for two interrupted weeks, December 86 and January 1987. In America, this got to number 3.

Remembering Robbie Robertson, who was born Jamie Roy Robertson, Toronto, 5th of July 1943, died 3 years ago. Guitarist and songwriter with 60s Canadian-American rock outfit, The Band. He was also lead guitarist in Bob Dylan's backing group for a while, and he released his critically acclaimed eponymous solo album in 1987. Sharing lead vocal with Richard Manuel, To Kingdom Come, featured on the band's 1968 LP, Music from Big Pink. 6th of July, Harry J, born Harry Zephariah Johnson in Westmoreland Parish, Jamaica, 1945. He died back in 2013. A record producer who was behind Bob Marcia's Young, Gifted and Black, he recorded Liquidator with his session band, the Harry J All-Stars, making number 9 in November 1969. He later opened his own studio where Bob Marley recorded some of his earliest albums.

back 70 years for that one. William John Clifton Haley went by the name of Bill Haley, born in Michigan, 6th of July 1925. He died in 1981. With his group, the Comets, he was one of the earliest acts to bring rock and roll to white America and then to the rest of the world, with record sales topping 25 million. That particular song hung around our top 10 for ages, 14 weeks to be precise, peaking at number 3 in September 1956. Jet Harris, MBE, he was born Terence Harris in Kingsbury, northwest London, on the 6th of July 1939, and we lost him in 2011. Bass guitarist with The Shadows up until 1962 and had subsequent success as a solo artist, and joining forces with former Shadows drummer Tony Meehan. Applejack, this got to number 4 in September 1963.

Ringo Starr, MBE. He was born Richard Starkey in Liverpool, 7th of July, 1940. An occasional singer, actor, but a more frequent drummer and head shaker with the Beatles. He charted as a solo artist after they split up and then toured with his all-star band as well. It Don't Come Easy got to number four for him in May 1971. 8th of July, happy birthday to Gerard Kenny, born in New York, 1947. Prolific songwriter and singer who relocated to London in the mid-1970s. He had a couple of solo hits and wrote songs covered by many other artists. And he's written loads of film scores as well. Probably best remembered for this, New York, New York. Only got to number 43 here in December 1978.

Hands up, who remembers Steve Lawrence? He was born Sidney Leibovitz in New York, 8th of July 1935. He died a couple of years ago. He's probably best remembered as one half of husband and wife duo Steve and Edie. They had that 60s hit, I Just Want to Stay Here and Love You. He's also charted as a solo artist, and here he is soloing with Footsteps, got to number 4 in May 1960.

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3: It is the birthday file, and we are now at the 9th of July. Happy birthday, Jim.

can always rely on Simple Minds for a good hour opener. Happy birthday, Jim Kerr, born in Glasgow, 9th of July 1959. Lead singer, writer and founding member of Scottish rock band Simple Minds. Belfast Child, their only number one single among 24 top 40 hits. They're still recording and touring today. That was the lesser played Waterfront. Got to number 13, November into December, back in 1983. Yoni Kargman, she was born Christina Kargman in The Hague, Netherlands, on the 9th of July, 1947. Lead singer of Dutch progressive rock band Earth and Fire, who had many European hits in the 70s, 80s, without ever troubling the UK charts, unfortunately. She went solo mid-80s and went on to work for Dutch TV and radio. Love the dramatic start to this. Memories. This was a number one hit in the Netherlands, got to number two in Belgium in 1972.

Rowan Atkinson took him off brilliantly on that Not the 9 o'clock News sketch. It's Happy Birthday Mark Ormond, born Peter Ormond in Southport, 9th of July 1957, came to prominence in the early 80s as vocalist with the synth pop duo Soft Cell, and now has a diverse career as a solo artist. What? A number three in August 1982. Also remembering now, Bon Scott, who was born Ronald Belford Scott in Forfar in Angus, 9th of July 1946. He was 6 years of age when his family emigrated to Australia and performed in many Aussie bands before replacing Dave Evans in AC/DC in 1974. He was their lead singer and lyricist for the Hard Rockers before his untimely death in 1980, aged just 33. He co-wrote and sang the title track Highway to Hell, AC/DC's sixth studio album. The single, well, that only got to number 56 here in September 1970. It did go top 20 in Belgium and Netherlands, top 30 Australia, France, Germany and Spain, and in America this just eked into their top 50.

Here's a name for a pop megastar, Mavis Staples. Well, it worked for her. She was born in Chicago, 10th of July, 1939. Rhythm and blues and gospel singer, actress and civil rights activist. She's recorded and performed with her family's band, the Staple Singers, and is the last surviving member. They had a few American hits in the first half of the 70s, and a couple of their singles crossed over to the UK charts. If You're Ready, Come Go With Me got to number 34 in June 1974. She shares a birthday with Neil Tennant, who was born in North Shields, Tyneside, 10th of July 1954. Former journalist and Smash Hits magazine assistant editor, he co-founded and provides vocals to the synth pop duo Pet Shop Boys with Chris Lowe on keyboards. 40 top 20 hits, 4 number 1 singles. They've recorded with Dusty Springfield, Liza Minnelli and David Bowie. Record sales well over 100 million and they still perform today. Oh, happy belated 35th wedding anniversary to Jane and Mac. I know you're both big Pet Shop Boys fans. For you two, opportunities. Let's Make Lots of Money. It's got to number 11 in June 1986.

That's a fantastic record. Remembering Ronnie James Dio, who was born Ronald Padavona in Portsmouth, New Hampshire, on the 10th of July 1942, and he died in 2010. A very influential heavy metal artist, he fronted and founded numerous groups, including Rainbow, Black Sabbath, and Dio, as you would expect. He also sang on Roger Glover's concept album, The Butterfly Ball and Grasshopper's Feast, in 1974, and from it, that uncharting single. Can you believe it? Love Is All. 11th of July, John Holt, born in Kingston, Jamaica, 1947. He died in 2014. A member of 60s group The Paragons, he wrote and they recorded the original version of The Tide Is High, later a huge hit for Blondie, and then again when covered by Atomic Kitten. He also did well with his reggae solo cover of Kris Kristofferson's Help Me Make It Through the Night, number 6 here in January 1975.

If you're wondering how I'm going to follow up last week's classic Steve Bishop oldie, Joyce Sarney, Naughty, Naughty, Naughty, well, brace yourself, folks. It's banjo music this week. It's the future, I'm telling you, and it's coming very, very soon indeed. We've got to remember a couple more birthday filers here, though. Richie Sambora's got a birthday this week. So is Gene Chandler, Arlo Guthrie, Greg Kinn, and Suzanne Vega, who was born in Santa Monica, 11th of July, 1959, California. A folk-inspired singer-songwriter who's released 10 studio albums going back 40 years and has been writing poetry all her adult life. She played a handful of UK dates last month and is back for a few more at the end of July before touring Europe, New Zealand, Australia and America. Best known for Tom's Diner, Marlena on the Wall and her song used in the Pretty in Pink film soundtrack, Left of Centre. This got to number 32 in July 1986 and Joe Jackson is playing the piano on this rather well. If you want-

You can't knock that. Some fantastic playing there. Foggy Mountain Breakdown. It was a bluegrass standard recorded by Lester Flatt and Earl Scruggs and the Foggy Mountain Boys originally in 1949. They re-recorded it for the 1967 motion picture Bonnie and Clyde, starring Warren Beatty and Faye Dunaway, where it was used frequently, and the banjo piece was introduced to a worldwide audience. Columbia Records released the new version and it made number 39 for 2 weeks, November into December 1967. It was a US number 55. In 1969, at the 11th Annual Grammy Awards, Flatt and Scruggs collected a Grammy for Best Country Performance, Duo or Group, Vocal or Instrumental. And Scruggs won another Grammy for his 2001 recording of the song with comedian Steve Martin on second banjo. It is an absolute classic, a favourite of mine. Steve Bishopaldi, Lester Flatt and Earl Scruggs and the Foggy Mountain Breakdown.

Applejacks, Tell Me When, and the Chi-Lites, You Don't Have to Go. 90s record time now, and don't tell me that I don't cater for every taste and genre in this show.

0: That's This Cowboy Song. It's one of two records Sting recorded for his upcoming Fields of Gold Best of Sting 84 to 94 compilation. That remix version with Pato Banton adding his thing helped Sting to another top 20 hit. It was a bit funkier than the original version as well. Number 15 that was for 2 weeks in February 1995. The album went triple platinum here, double platinum in the States, and platinum just about all over the world. This week's Nice from the 90s, that was Sting and Pato Banton with a track called This Cowboy Song.
1: Silver coins that jingle jangle, fancy shoes that dance in time, oh, the secrets of her dark eyes, they did sing a gypsy rhyme.

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my mind. Gypsy lady, I hear your laughter and the dances

Ziggy Marley and his Tomorrow People. It's Old Record Club at hotmail.co.uk for your emails, and you'll also find more information about the programme if you just look up Steve Bishop Old Record Club on Facebook. Thanks for your company. We'll do it all again same time next week. Going to finish with this lot. Ta-da.

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1: Greetings and welcome to the latest edition of Reggae Through the Decades with me, Chris Dunn, where we play reggae from the 60s initially, move on to the 70s and 80s and end in the 90s. So this week's show is going to be started by a duo called Bunny and Skitter with a song from 1960 called The Wicked that was recorded with Clement Dodds at Federal Studios in Kingston for his well.

Got a track here from Owen Gray. It's one of his early songs. This one's from 1962, and it's called Pretty Girl, that was recorded with Clement Dodd. Now, Owen, throughout his career, has released some 44 albums and over 300 singles with a variety of producers. He's a Jamaican musician, and his work spans the R&B, ska, rocksteady, and roots reggae eras of Jamaican music. He was credited as being one of Jamaica's first homegrown singing stars. He attended the famous Alpha Boys School in Kingston, and at 19, he turned professional. He was one of the first singers of many to praise the sound systems of the day, and he celebrated releasing a record with Clement Dodd called On the Beach that promoted Sir Coxon's downbeat sound system in 1959. He's also one of the first releases on Dodd's Studio One label, as well as being one of the first artists to produce by Chris Blackwell on his Island Records in 1960. He still records today singing ballads and gospel music. So let's go back to the 60s for this track from Owen Gray called Pretty Girl.

1964 saw the release of a single with two names. In Jamaica, it was called Dog War, and in the UK, it was called Broadway Jungle. It was recorded by Frederick Toots Hibbert, Henry Raleigh Gordon, and Nathaniel Jerry Mathias. Originally, they were known as the Maytals, but they did record under aliases such as the Cherry Pies, the Flames, and the Viking. Now, the song was recorded with Prince Buster and his all-stars as backing musicians, and like I said, released on Prince Buster's records in Jamaica as Dog War, and released in the UK here on Island Records as Broadway Jungle. So here it is for you right now.

Now from 1964, we got a classic hit from Stranger Cole and Ken Booth called World's Fair. Backed by the Scatterlights, and the producer here is Clement Dodds, Stranger and Ken were actually neighbours in the Denham Town district of Kingston, and they worked together initially on the Sir Percy sound system. But it was Stranger that introduced Ken to producer Arthur Duke Reed, and at their audition, they scored a hit with their debut hit together, Un, Dos, Tres, in 1963. The duo also recorded as the Crusaders, and both artists recorded with others and had sensational solo careers. But in 1964, they were invited to go to the New York's World Fair for its annual celebration as part of the Jamaican representatives promoting Jamaican music, alongside likes of Jimmy Cliff, Prince Buster, Eric Monty Morris and Millie Small, Byron Lee. And that, of course, is where the inspiration for the song came from. So here comes World's Fair from Stranger and Ken.

Now we've got our instrumental. It's a ska instrumental from Don Drummond and the Scatterlights called Man in the Street, that was recorded in 1965 with Clement Dodd on his Studio One record label. Well, Don Drummond was a Jamaican trombonist and composer. He was one of the original members of the Scatterlights and he composed many of their tunes. Don was also recognised as one of the world's best trombonists in the world, and he attended the famous Kingston's Alpha Boys School. In 1966, Don Drummond was convicted of murdering his 23-year-old lover, Anita Margarita Malfood, and he passed away 3 years later, age 37, in the mental asylum that he was sentenced to. So let's play Man in the Street from the legendary Don Drummond and the Scatterlights.

from 1967. Next is a rocksteady track from the vocal group The Valentines. The song's called Blam Blam Fever, recorded with Bubba Brooks Band and with top Jamaican female producer Sonia Pottinger. Now, The Valentines were really the Silvertones, made up of Keith Coley, Delroy Denton and Cole Grant, who recorded under quite a few aliases. They called themselves the Admirals, the Musketeers, the Dreadlocks, to name a few, and it depended who they recorded with as to what they called themselves. So let's get back to this rocksteady classic called Blam Blam Fever from The Valentines.

We're now going to hear from the Clarendonians from 1967. Peter Rostin and Ernest Wilson, who had a very successful ska rock steady career, including many hits such as Rudy Gone a Jail, Shooby Dooby, You Can't Be Happy, Darling Forever, I Am Sorry, and this classic track that is most probably recognised as one of their best, if not the best. This is the Clarendonians and Rudy Bam Bam.

Desmond Riley scored some big skinhead reggae anthems in 1969 when he released one of the songs called Skinhead, A Message to You. It was recorded on Trojan UK's subsidiary label, Downtown Records, the record label of Robert Livingstone Thompson, otherwise known as Dandy Livingstone. Now, the backing band were called the Musical Doctors, who were an alias for the British reggae group The Rudies, and the producer is none other than Dandy Livingstone. So, let's hear this Boss Skinhead reggae track from Desmond Riley called Skinhead, A Message to You. And you can find it on the Trojan box set called Skinhead Reggae.

from 1970. We now have a track from Boris Gardner and the Love People with a song called Elizabethan Reggae that was actually a cover version of a light music composition from Ronald Binge in 1951 called The Elizabethan Serenade that actually won an Ivor Novello Award. The single's first copies released were wrongly credited to the artist Byron Lee and the Dragonaires, but it was Byron Lee who was the producer. So we're going to play you Elizabethan Reggae from Boris Gardner and the Love People that made number 14 on the UK singles charts.

Now we got a track here from the Pioneers with a song that was written by Jimmy Cliff that made number 5 in the UK singles charts, which was the best position of all their songs the Pioneers released. It was 1971. The song in question is called Let Your Yeah Be Yeah, and the song was written by Jimmy Cliff. But Jimmy actually did release his own version some 4 years later in 1975. Now, the lyrics to the song Let Your Yeah Be Yeah is based on the Gospel of Matthew from the New Testament of the Bible. And the Pioneers were made up of Sidney Crooks, Georgia Guard and Jackie Robinson. So here comes the Pioneers and Let Your Yeah Be Yeah.

Now we're going to have a track from Dandy Livingston with the song Big City that was a follow-up to his Susan Beware of the Devil. Now, Dandy actually recorded under several aliases. He recorded under Dandy, Bobby Thompson, Brother Dan, Boy Friday, and Dandy Livingston. And musically, he was also involved in the Brother Dan All-Stars, the Israelites, the Musical Doctors, the Rubber Dubs, to name a few. And this song actually made number 30 on the UK singles charts. So here comes Dandy Livingston and Big City.

In 1974, Ken Booth had a sensational number one song with Everything I Own, a cover version of a song by Bread. But he followed it up with another single called Crying Over You. This song, however, did not emulate the previous song, but it did make number 11 on the UK singles charts. In the UK reggae charts, it topped them just like the previous song. So from 1974, here comes Ken Booth with Crying Over You.

Next, we have a track from Mr. Dennis Walks, who was born in Spanish Town, Jamaica. It made number one in 1975 on the UK reggae charts. The song in question is called Margaret, and he works with Spanish Town producer Harry Muddy and backed by the Harry Muddy All-Stars. Now, Dennis actually started out with Arthur Duke Reed at his Treasure Isle Studios way back in 1963. He recorded with other producers, Joe Gibbs, Harry Muddy, Bunny Strikerly and Prince Jazzbo, Mafia and Fluxy, but his best work came from working with Harry Muddy. So he had big hits like Heart Don't Leap, The Drifter, and this one called Margaret.

Coming up next from 1977, we have Roots Reggae from Culture, taken off their seminal album of 1977 called Two Sevens Clash. It was recorded with producers Joe Gibbs and Errol Thompson. Now, Culture are a Jamaican roots reggae group originally known as the African Disciples, and they were formed in 1976 by Joseph Hill, Albert Ralph Walker and Roy Kenneth Days. The album gave the group international success and recognition, and in Jamaica, it was the best-selling album of 1977. So the track we're going to hear from Culture and the album Two Sevens Clash is called Two Sevens Clash.

Next, we got a Dennis Brown track. It's from the album called Wolf and Leopards. And this was songs that were recorded between 1976 and 1977. The album comprised 10 original singles that concentrate on cultural themes and mark the transformation from child star to fully fledged Rastaman. Several of the tracks were produced by Winston Niney Holness, with two of the key tracks co-produced by Lee Scratch Perry at his Black Ark Studios, that include the track we're going to hear called Wolf and Leopards. The song Wolf and Leopards criticise criminals who pose as Rastafari to cover for their activities. The single and album both reached number one on the UK reggae charts in 1977. So here comes the single Wolf and Leopards from Dennis Brown.

1978, and British reggae band Steel Pulse, formed while they were still at school in the Handsworthy area of Birmingham, released their seminal debut album. It was called Handsworth Revolution, and it was dedicated to the area that the band grew up in. The group's first singles off of the album was Ku Klux Klan, a call for resistance against the forces of racism. Next came Prodigal Son, which we're going to hear in a moment. And the third off the album was called Prediction. So let's hear Prodigal Son from British reggae band Steel Pulse.

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2: Now for something from the iconic roots reggae warriors known as the Mighty Diamonds. This is a track called Bad Boy that was recorded in 1983 with producer Tapizuki and Rod Gill Blackbeard Sinclair. Backed by the legendary musicians the Ringcraft Posse, the song was actually written by Trinity, Wade Bramer and Fitzroy Simpson of the Mighty Diamonds. So here they are with the track Bad Boy.

time now for a Yellowman track, and it comes off the sensational album called Zunga Zunga Zunga Zen that was released in 1983. In the 80s, Yellowman was king of the dancehall, and we're going to play you this track off the album called Can't Hide From Jah.

Coming up next, we've got a British lovers rock artist born Audrey Lichmore, better known to the reggae world as Sister Audrey. She recorded at Arawa Records with the producer The Mad Professor, and the song we're going to hear is called I Love You from 1985. Now, the song was written by Linda Creed and Tom Bell and originally recorded by The Stylistics in 1971. Sister Audrey made her first mark on the reggae music scene as a solo artist in 1982, releasing the roots reggae song English Girl, and her success launched her career of live touring in 1983, starting in Britain and Europe with the Mad Professor and the Arawa Posse. So here it comes, Sister Audrey and I Love You.

Coming up next from 1987 is Judy Boucher and her big hit called Can't Be With You Tonight. Judy was born in St. Vincent in the Caribbean. She's a reggae R&B singer, and her debut release was in 1985 with a song called Dreaming of a Little Island. She started out in her brother's band called Jack and the Beanstalks. And then she went on to be a solo singer. Her debut single, like I said, was called Dreaming of a Little Island. That went to number one in the Jamaican reggae charts. And the Jamaican Tourist Board decided to use it as a theme tune. But of course, her big hit came with Can't Be With You Tonight. That was a worldwide hit in 1987. On the UK singles charts, number two. But of course, in the UK reggae charts, it made number one. So here comes Judy Boucher and Can't Be With You Tonight.

Coming up next, we have the British reggae artist Maxi Priest. Well, this track comes from 1987. It was a UK reggae chart number one with a song called Let Me Know. Now, the producer on this is Angus Gowell, where he was the drummer of Aswad, and the backing musicians quite possibly might be Aswad. So here it comes, Maxi Priest and Let Me Know.

Coming up next from 1988, we've got a track here from Beresford Hammond, and the track in question is called Call Me. Now, Beresford Hammond was born in Anoto Bay, St. Mary's, Jamaica. He's a reggae singer who is known particularly for his romantic lover's rock and soulful voice. And while his career began in the 70s, he reached his greatest success in the 80s and 90s. So here it comes, Call Me from Bez Hammond, recorded with that top dancehall producer Augustus Guzzy Clark.

From 1989, now we have UB40 with their cover version of the Kentrick Patrick, who recorded under Lord Creator, the song Kingston Town that was initially released by him in 1970. In 1989, UB40 scored a big hit with it, taking it to number 4 in the UK singles charts. And this action by UB40 actually revived the career of Lord Creator and got him motivated and performing again. So here comes from 1989, UB40 and Kingston Town.

Next, we're going to have a great track here from Philip Leo, and he got number one in the UK reggae charts in 1993 with his song called Hypnotic Lover. Born Philip Ernest Pottinger, he's known professionally as Philip Leo, British reggae singer, songwriter and producer. And in 1988, Philip signed with the UK record label Fashion Records as a singer-songwriter. He went on to establish himself as a songwriter-producer with a string of reggae hits by other fashion label artists, including having four number one singles on the UK reggae charts. He also won Reggae Songwriter of the Year for two successive years in a row in 1989 and 1990, and his debut album came in 1990 of January, entitled Lover of Music, that included nine of his own original compositions that reached number three on the UK reggae album charts. But his first number one single came in 1993 with his track called Hypnotic Love. It spent several weeks at number one in the UK reggae charts in 1993. So here it comes, Philip Leo and Hypnotic Love.

Coming up next, we got a track from Garnet Silk. This is taken from his 93 album called 100% of Silk, working with the producer Donovan Germain. So it's called Blessed Be the Almighty, and this is Garnet Silk.

Now, from 1994, we got a cover version by the reggae group called Inner Circle. It is, of course, the song called Games People Play that was written, composed and performed by that American singer-songwriter Joe South way back in 1968. Now, the song initially is a protest song whose lyrics speak against various forms of hatred, hypocrisy, inhumanity, intolerance and irresponsibility. And the song is being covered in a reggae style here by the legendary group Inner Circle. Came off their 1994 album called Reggae Dancer. And the single did its best in Finland, where it peaked at number 2 and number 4 in New Zealand. But here in the UK, it reached number 6. So let's hear this classic cover version in a reggae style of the song Games People Play from Inner Circle. Na na na.

So I'm going to play you next a track from Cecil Campbell. Now, two artists share that name. First of all, you have Prince Buster, and the other one is this gentleman called Ainey Kamoze, who had a massive international hit with Here Comes a Hot Stepper in 1995. Ainey began his career in the early 80s and is already an established artist in Jamaica, recording roots and dancehall reggae. This song, Here Comes the Hot Stepper, was his signature tune, and it was recorded with the Rhythm Twins producers Sly Dunbar and Robbie Shakespeare. So here is Ainey Kamoze and Here Comes the Hot Stepper.

Next, we have a dancehall collaboration from 1995 featuring the legendary Kakoa T and Shabba Ranks. This song is called Love Me Truly. It was recorded with producer Bobby Digital Dixon, and the musicians were the Firehouse Crew. Big hit from 1995 from Kakoa T and Shabba Ranks, Love Me Truly. Love me.

So that just about wraps up another edition of the programme. So I'd like to firstly thank you for listening. Do hope you enjoyed the show. And I look forward to your company again, same time, same place. So ending this week's show, we have Peter Huningale, also known as Mr. Honey Vimes, from South London in England, British reggae singer, best known for his Lovers Rock. Now, he started his career as a bass guitarist in the group Vibes Corner Collective, and he topped the reggae charts quite a few times, starting off in 87 with Be My Lady, then again in 89 with a collaboration with Tipperary called Ragamuffin Girl. In 95, he had two number ones, Perfect Lady and Baby Please, and in 96, the song I'm going to play you next called Candy. He also won some awards in 1987 as Best Newcomer and also Best Reggae Album at the British Reggae Industry Awards. So here comes Peter Huningale and Candy.

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1: From the Sky News Center at 3, a mother and her new boyfriend have been found guilty of murdering her two-year-old daughter. Isabel Welsh collapsed at her home in Teesside last September after suffering a head injury. Alexandra Walker, who's 26, and 22-year-old Harrison Simpson were also convicted of child cruelty, and Simpson was found guilty of sexual assault. Our reporter Phoebe Southworth has more.
2: Alexandra Walker told jurors that sometimes she got frustrated bringing up a toddler, but that she never intended to take it out on her daughter, but the jurors did not believe her version of events, and she and her boyfriend will be sentenced on Thursday.
1: Andy Burnham's committed to bringing down the number of jobless young people while in office. He's revealed plans to open up a new technical education route for 14-year-olds, which will be put on an equal footing with traditional academic pathways.

0: outside the pool, I dream of a future where brain cancer isn't the biggest killer of those under 40, where the UK government established a national brain cancer lead to make that change. And I'd much prefer that change is made and that dream is completed than any of my personal goals in the pool.
1: An England goalkeeper, Hannah Hampton, has committed her future to Chelsea with a new two-year contract. She's won 5 trophies with the club. That's the latest. I'm Leisha McKenna. Good afternoon.
2: I have something here for you. Your father wanted you to have this when you were old enough, but your uncle wouldn't allow it.
3: What is it?
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2: You won't understand these words until later in your life, but they will guide you to become a master DJ. The Force will be with you. Always.

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1: And a very good afternoon and welcome along to Bennett's Big Drive Time. It is right here on your favourite station. It's Tuesday afternoon, Tuesday the 28th of July. 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Trevor Can Travel, same title, different song. The 5 o'clock sing-along, The Wheel. And we are going back to the old school. We know you love it.

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0: Starting off at the very beginning, a very good place to start with is...
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0: That's right, it's 4 nonstop tracks, starting off with Shakira. Whenever. Whatever.

Hello there, boss. Oh, sorry. 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Oh, all right. He'll play what you want. You know that. I mean, it's his show. 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

0: and keep holding on. I suppose that's one that they could use if you ring one of these companies up, you know, like these insurance or, I don't know, the doctors even, and you get put on hold and they could play Keep Holding On. It is absolutely ridiculous to try and get through to the doctors, though. I've tried numerous times in the past to ring my GP surgery. You ring up at 8 o'clock and they say, you are in position 23, please hold. And you get to position number 1 and you say to the receptionist, I need an all-day, you know, a same-day appointment. It's urgent. I'm not very well. And then they say, oh, well, the appointments are gone. And then you go up to the urgent care centre at the hospital. That's the only other way to see a doctor the same day. And they're, well, why didn't you ring your doctors? Well, I did. All the appointments are gone. It's, oh, I don't know. I really don't know what's going on. But, never mind. It is time to say hello to you and give you some contact information. Starting off here on Shout Radio in Blackpool. Sunny Blackpool today. The weather's not too bad. Hello to our listener in Palmdale in the US. 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Our listener in Kassel in Germany. Our listener in Hutchinson and Witcher. There's two of them. In the US. 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Do you know, our listener in London has been tuned in for 5 days solid. That is some pretty good listening. Where else can you find us? We're on Powered Radio in Warsaw in the West Midlands. 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Hello to Dave, who I know is tuned in. We're on Heart and Soul Radio in Manchester. 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Or come into the chat room. Same title, different song is on the way. But first,
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0: 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On the roads, the trains and the tubes.

0: Starting off with the national road. Bruno Mars is back in concerts in Wembley. So the roads around Wembley Stadium are very busy. The A10, Kingsland Road in Dalston, closed both ways due to an accident between Bolan Road and Shacklewell Lane. The A329M in Berkshire, the road is cleared after an accident from Berkshire Way to Junction 10 for Wokingham and Bracknell. Wickham Lane in Plumstead, the A209. Closed both ways and traffic building due to an accident at Glendown Road. One lane closed and queuing traffic on the M25 clockwise at Junction 24. Now Stag Hill, Potter's Bar. Going all the way down to 25 for Enfield. The A3 in Surbiton partially blocked due to a broken down vehicle at Hook Road. The A320 Maidstone Road in Chatham. Traffic returning back to normal due to an earlier accident. The A1184, the London Road in Saul Bridgeworth. Temporary traffic lines due to emergency gas main works near Spring Hall Road. The A226 London Road in Swancombe. One lane closed due to emergency gas works on London Road. Looking at the trains, on South Eastern, no service between London Charing Cross and London Waterloo East, with trains being terminated elsewhere due to emergency engineering work. On the Metrolink in Manchester, no service between New Islington and Holt Town due to a broken down tram. Also, buses replacing trams. Between Piccadilly, the Trafford Centre, Altrincham, Eccles and Fernswood, and improvement works going on there as well. On West Midlands Railway, no service between Bull Street and Edgbaston due to problems with the overhead electrical cabling. On Cross Country, no service between Newton Abbot and Paignton. That's due to emergency repairs to the station after it was firebombed. On Skybus, flights between UK and the Isle of Scilly are cancelled due to a shortage of planes and pilots. On Great Western Railway, services not stopping southbound at Tackley due to engineering works. And also, due to that fire, a reduced service between Paignton and Torquay. Apparently, it was the station footbridge that caught fire. On the tubes, quite a few problems, but the Bakerloo line, the Hammersmith and City line, the Northern line, the Victoria line, the Waterloo and City line, Elizabeth line, London trams, London Overground and the Docklands Light Railway all reporting good service. The Central Line has minor delays due to an earlier faulty train, that's at Shepherd's Bush. On the Circle Line, minor delays due to cancellation. On the District Line, trains are not stopping westbound at Barons Court due to engineering work. That's also affecting the Piccadilly line. Minor delays on the District line between Earls Court and Upminster due to an earlier fire alarm activation at Upton Park. Always cause problems when the fire alarm goes off. It does here. When our fire alarms go off, you know about it. It's really loud. It has gone off when I've been on the air before now. The siren is right above me. on the Jubilee line, severe delay due to a points failure at Wembley Park. And apart from that, everything else is good to go if you're stuck somewhere. Give us a call, 01253 934 966, 01253 934 966. Send a text message or a WhatsApp message, 07951078395, 07951078395. Only do so when it's safe to do so. We don't want you having any accidents. We'll have another travel update at around about 5:15.
1: 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Now it's time for Same Title, Different Song on Bennett's Big Drive Time.
0: That's fine, that's where I'll play you two tracks, that share the same title but very little else. They're both called Paradise. I think the first one you'll know. Can you guess the second one? I'll give you a clue, the second one's an oldie. In the meantime, here's Coldplay. And Yellow. No, it's not, it's Paradise. What am I saying Yellow for? I think it's because it's got the word yellow in it.

The Temptations and Paradise, Coldplay and Paradise on same title, different song. We'll have a completely different same title, different song for you tomorrow right here on Bennett's Big Drive Time. In the meantime, I've got a few more hellos to do and I'm going to give you those contact details again. Hello to our other London listener that's just joined us on Shout Radio, and Darren in Morecambe, it's Dazza. He's the right Bobby Dazzler, he is.

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get in touch on social media. Well, come and join us in the chat room on the radio stations taking the show. Still to come later on in the show, we have the 5 o'clock sing along, the Wheel, and Back to the Old School. I tell you, you're gonna love the 5 o'clock sing along because it's gonna take you back, well and truly. I'm not gonna say too much, but I'm just gonna say it'll remind you of a TV show that you've probably forgotten about a long, long time ago, back in the 1990s. I've got you guessing, and that's the way that I like it. In the meantime, though, I'm going to play you this one from Dan Hartman. We're going to relight my fire. It's on Bennett's Big Drive Time. On a Tuesday afternoon.

0: Dan Hartman, Relight My Fire. Brilliant track. Just coming up to the very top of the hour. The 5 o'clock sing along the wheel and back to the old school. All still to come. And as for Carl, teasing me, you get one of these.
1: That's enough, the boss of you.
2: Squat!
1: Ouch!
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1: From the Sky News Center at 4, a mother and her boyfriend have been found guilty of murdering her 2-year-old daughter, Isabel Welsh, who suffered weeks of abuse before her death. Alexandra Walker and Harrison Simpson were also convicted of child cruelty, while Simpson was found guilty of sexually assaulting the toddler. In other news, the Prime Minister says his planned education reforms will help tackle youth unemployment. Andy Burnham's announced plans to introduce more technical education to schools, tailored to meet the business needs of local communities. But Conservative leader Kemi Badenoch says there's an underlying issue that's not being addressed.
2: The real problem is that young people are out of work because they cannot get jobs and because it pays more to be on welfare than in work. It doesn't matter how many skills they have. If they think it's better to go on benefits than work, then that's what they're going to do.
1: Several people are reported to have died after a powerful earthquake struck southwest Japan. A shopping centre has partially collapsed in Kumamoto, with people trapped inside. Firefighters are in a race against time to bring wildfires in France and Spain under control before temperatures soar. 40 degrees Celsius is forecast tomorrow near Bordeaux, where officials have told holidaymakers to stay away. But travel journalist Simon Calder warns it's harder to cancel plans in the surrounding area.
3: With the Foreign Office not warning against travel to that area, you're unable to really get very much back. And certainly if you were simply going somewhere like Biarritz on the southwest coast of France and you thought a bit too close, don't want to take the risk, then that would be completely uninsurable.
1: Ex-Manchester City manager Roberto Mancini has been appointed Italy boss for a second time, replacing Gennaro Gattuso. He previously led the nation to become Euro 2020 champions before leaving the role in 2023. And a man's been charged with stealing around £1 million worth of street lamps and lanterns across the UK. The 20-year-old faces 38 theft charges across England. That's the latest.
4: Oh, didn't even say who you are. Thank you, whoever you were. A bloke stealing street lamps, blimey. Now I've heard it all, well and truly.
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0: 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Or why not come into the chat room on the radio stations that are currently taking the show. You'll be more than welcome. So come and join us if you want. In the meantime, it's time to do this.
1: Hello, this is Anne Robinson. Now it is time for the 5 o'clock sing-along on Bennett's Big Drive Time.
0: Oh yes, thank you, Annie. It is time for the 5 o'clock sing-along, and I did say that I was going to play you something that might be a bit of a throwback to a TV show from the 1990s. It comes from Joe Fagan. Do you remember this?

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You know, a salad a day keeps a doctor away, you know. 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

0: It's Olivia. And Back to Black. The hit, of course, by Amy Winehouse. And of course, the death of Amy was a right shock to the music community. She was a fantastic singer. Absolutely brilliant. Anyway, carrying on with the show, I've got to do a hello, actually, while I'm here. Hello to our listener in Uruguay, or Uruguay, if that's how you pronounce it. I can never pronounce it right, but hello to you. You're in Montevideo, which I'm not quite sure where that is in Uruguay. But I am quickly Googling it as we speak, as a very loud motorbike goes past the studio. It's actually the capital city of Uruguay. Or Uruguay, should I say, if I'm going to say it properly. So there we go. Hello to you and welcome along. Right.
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0: Time to get a travel and traffic update. Hello to Megan, who's in the chat room on Wildstar Radio. She's getting a bit confused with the post going on. Looking at the national roads. The roads around Wembley Stadium, very busy. Due to Bruno Mars in concert tonight. Gotta love a bit of Bruno. The A10 Kingsland High Street in Dalston. Closed both ways and queuing traffic due to a police incident at Bowland Road and Shackwell Lane. The A209 of Wickham Road in Plumstead. Closed both ways and queuing traffic due to an accident at Glendown Road. The M25 in Hertfordshire, long delays and one lane closed due to recovery work due to a broken down coach on the M25 between 24, now Stag Hill Potter's Bar, to 25, the A10 for Enfield. The A40 Western Avenue in Denham. Two lanes closed and queuing traffic due to an accident on Western Avenue from the M40, the Dereham roundabout, to Park Road. The A229 at Maidstone Road at Cross Lahan. Blocked due to an obstruction on the road at Chart Hill Road and Clapper Lane. On the M4, the elevated section in Greater London, stop-start traffic eastbound from Junction 3, Hayes, to Junction 2 for Brentford. The A4 in Piccadilly in Central London. Both ways currently blocked due to an accident on Shafton Street. The A312 Mendeville Road in Northolt. Partially blocked and queuing traffic due to an accident at Briars Crescent. On the A13 Stamford Lee Hope Bypass. Is partially blocked due to an obstruction on the road. That is, and the A128 Brentford Road, Onset Lecoq,

0: on the A31, the Farnham bypass in Farnham. Hold it together, Aaron, come on. Traffic returning back to normal due to an earlier accident on the Farnham bypass from Shepherd's and Flock roundabout to South Street, Hickley's Corner. On the A3 in Surbiton, is partially blocked and queuing traffic due to a broken down vehicle at Hook. Hook Road, that should be. Looking at the trains. On South Eastern, there's no service between London Charing Cross and Waterloo East. Services being diverted to and from other London terminals due to engineering works. No service on the Manchester Metro link between New Islington and Holt Town due to a broken down tram. There's also improvement works going on and buses replacing trams between the Trafford Centre, Altrincham, Eccles and Fursworth on West Midlands Railway. Between St Chad's and Esbad Edgbaston Village, there are no service due to problems with the overhead power at Bull Street. And you'd be a load of balls that would sort that out. Oh, here we go again. Oh, God. Giggling fits left, right and centre today. You know I'm on the ball when I have a giggling fit on the air. Carrying on. On cross country, no service between Newton Abbot and Paignton. That's also affecting Great Western Railway, Skybus, no flights between Newquay and the Isle of Scilly due to a shortage of planes and pilots, and this show definitely gets silly. Trains are stopping westbound at Tackley on Great Western Railway due to engineering works. On the tubes, the Central Line, minor delays due to cancellations. The Circle Line, minor delays due to cancellation. The District and Piccadilly Line, trains not stopping on the District Line between Barons Court, sorry. It's that laughing fit that set me off. That's the same on the Piccadilly. The Metropolitan Line, cancellations between Amersham and Moor Park are causing minor delays. And that is about it. We'll have another traffic and travel update for you tomorrow here on the show.
1: Hello, darlings. It's Joanna Lumley here. Now it is time to spin the wheel on Bennett's Big Drive Time. I wonder what year the wheel will stop at today.
0: Yeah, you never know where the wheel is going to stop. It could be any decade, any genre, any year. It could be absolutely any artist. I think I've got over that giggling fit, don't you? I'm going to grab that for the bloopers. That is definitely a blooper.

0: So what year were we going back to? We're going back to the year.
1: Remember the year?
0: No, not that one. I haven't even got the year. In fact, that is very weird. The year isn't even on the system. It goes 1969, 1972. There's no 1970. That's where we're going back to. With this from Simon and Garfunkel. Do you remember this song? A Bridge Over Troubled Water.

Were you singing along? Because I was here in the studio to Simon and Garfunkel, Bridge Over Troubled Water. Absolutely fantastic. Got a couple of requests to play. Got to play for Carl, a bit of Lady Gaga and Judas. And then I've got a little bit of Diana Ross coming up for Dan on Aylesbury Radio.

It is a Diana Ross and My Old Piano. Got one of those in the bedroom. Well and truly out of tune. Anyway, back to the old school on the way. After this one from the Queen of Disco. Reach out, because I'll be there. I will. Just got to put your hand out. Reach into your monitor or your Alexa. Woo!

0: chance of playing as one of the old school tunes, you know? I don't mean one of the ones we played at the school disco. I mean as in old school dance music, you know? All that heat banging stuff. Aye. Mary Doll hates that, but still play it, you know? I'm in a bad mood, you know?
1: And on back to the old school. Playing this one for the Stig. Gonna get up, gonna get up, gonna get... In the Golden Cruise Radio chat room. We're going to ride on time. And time won't take my... With a bit of Black Box.

And that is where Benny's Big Drive Time comes to an end for a Tuesday afternoon. It's been a whirlwind of a show, but that's just the way I like it. We're not like the BBC, you know. We don't have silver suppositories stuck up our bums. No way. Bennett's Big Drive Time is back tomorrow. Same time, same place. 4 o'clock here on your favourite station. All the usual bits and pieces at the Nonstop 404 Traffic and Travel. Same title, different song. The 5 o'clock sing along the wheel and back to the old school. We know you love it. As my next door neighbour with a very loud motorbike goes by. Stay tuned here on your local station. More great music on the way in just a few minutes when I go off the air.

0: For tea tonight, I think it is going to be Kiev. Then I'm off to Peekaboo's, 72 Dixon Mode, it's Kieran's Killer Karaoke. Do you know what? No.
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First up, I played Randy Newman with Simon Smith and the Amazing Dancing Bear. And you just heard there, Morning Sound by Grizzly Bear.

Bit of a tenuous link to Bears there. That was Last Song by Edward Bear. If you're enjoying these tunes and you'd like to get in touch with the show, please do via the email, and that is fiona.salt.towns.radio@gmail.com. I'd love to hear from you.

She'd reflect back to when she'd just turned 10 and faithfully subscribed to Fair Play for All Men. But 70 odd years of Bolshevik dreams had worn down her pride and left her no means to cope with her own disillusion.

0: That was The Death of the Bear by The Dubliners. And before that, I played Cherish by Papa Bear. 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
1: I was on the outskirts of a little southern town, trying to reach my destination before the sun went down. The old CB was blaring away on Channel 19 when there came a little boy's voice on the radio line. And he said, "Breaker 19, is anyone there? Come on back, truckers, and talk to Teddy Bear." Well, I keyed the mic and I said, "You got it, Teddy Bear." And the little boy's voice came back on the air. "Appreciate the break. Who we got on that end?" I told him my handle and then he began. "Now, I'm not supposed to bother you fellas out there. Mom says you're busy and for me to stay off there. But you see, I get lonely and it helps to talk. 'Cause that's about all I can do. I'm crippled and I can't walk." I came back and told him to fire up that mic, and I'd talk to him as long as he liked. "This was my dad's radio," the little boy said, "but I guess it's mine and Mom's now, 'cause my daddy's dead. Dad had a wreck about a month ago. He was trying to get home in the blinding snow. Mom has to work now to make ends meet, and I'm not much help with my two crippled feet. She says not to worry, that we'll make it all right, but I hear her crying sometimes late at night. You know, there's one thing I want more than anything else to see. Oh, I know you guys are too busy to bother with me, but you see, my dad used to take me for rides when he was home. But I guess that's all over now since my daddy's gone. Not one breaker came on the old CB as that little crippled boy talked with me. I tried hard to swallow a lump that just wouldn't stay down, as I thought about my boy back in Greenville town. Dad was going to take Mom and me with him later on this year. Well, I remember him saying, "Someday this old truck will be yours, Teddy Bear. But I know I'll never get to ride an 18-wheeler again. But this old base will keep me in touch with all my trucker friends. Teddy Bear's going to back on out now and leave you alone, 'cause it's about time for Mom to come home. But you give me a shout when you're passing through, and I'll sure be happy to come back to you." Well, I came back and I said, "Before you go, 1010, what's your home 20, little CB friend?" Well, he gave me his address and I didn't once hesitate, 'cause this hot load of freight is just gonna have to wait. I turned that truck around on a dime and headed straight for Jackson Street 229. And as I rounded the corner, oh, I got one heck of a shock. 18-wheelers were lined up for three city blocks. Well, I guess every driver for miles around had caught Teddy Bear's call. And that little crippled boy was having a ball. For as fast as one driver would carry him in, another would carry him to his truck and take off again. Well, you better believe I took my turn at riding Teddy Bear. And then I carried him back in and put him down in his chair. And buddy, if I never live to see happiness again, I want you to know I saw it that day in the face of that little man. We took up a collection for him before his mama got home, and each driver said goodbye, and then they were all gone. He shook my hand with a mile-long grin and said, "So long, trucker, I'll catch you again." Yeah, I hit that interstate with tears in my eyes. And I turned on the radio and I got another surprise. "Breaker 19," came a voice on the air. "Just one word of thanks from Mama Teddy Bear. We wish each and every one a special prayer for you, 'cause you just made my little boy's dream come true. I'll sign off now before I start to cry. May God ride with you. 10-4. Goodbye.
0: Did that make you cry too? That was Sad Song Teddy Bear by Red Sovine.

Well, that's it, young fella. Smokey the Bear, my friend and yours. But he needs our help, Smokey does. Your help and mine to keep our forest green and growing. 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Now let's all sing the song.

0: That was a public announcement by Eddie Arnold. Smokey the Bear Song.
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That was New Beginning by Bear and a Banjo. 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

That was Numbers by Of Monsters and Men. And before that, I played The Teddy Bear's Picnic by Henry Hoare and his orchestra.

Thank you for tuning in tonight. Hope you've enjoyed those tunes. I will be back at 10 o'clock on Saturday night for DJ Takeover, and then following Tuesday at 6 p.m. for another episode of Down to Earth. That email address again, if you'd like to get in touch, is fiona.salt.towns.radio@gmail.com. I've got time to squeeze one more tune in, and that is the Oh Hellos with Boreas, which obviously means bear. Thanks again. Until next time, stay positive.

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1: For Sandbatch Sound Bites, with me, Stuart Green.
0: 10 seconds. 9, 8, 7, 6, 5, 4, 3, 2, 1. Blast off.
1: In this special program today, I cover the Loose Heads Charity's attempt to break two world records for the longest sevens rugby at Sandbatch Rugby Club's pitches. Starting on Friday the 24th and continuing into Saturday the 25th of July 2026.

0: I went along to find out more about the event and to talk to the people involved.
1: Okay, well, that's a young lady here who's looking after the teams, and you are?
2: My name is Anna Capeless, and thanks very much for saying young lady, because I am now a retired player, but former Irish international player, played here in England for years. I won a premiership at Richmond a good while ago, so yeah, my role today, sadly not as player because I am retired, and I would love to, as hard as it is going to be for the players, I would love to be on here in that capacity, but I'm a team manager today.
1: So you're actually looking after everybody and making sure the rules are kept to, are you?
2: Yeah, because that's so important for today, number one, in terms of within the guidelines of the Guinness World Record and achieving that. It's going to be so important and vital for the team managers to be on top of that and making sure everything is done within the regulations of Sevens Rugby, but also the world record. That's one thing, but also the morale, you know, like so often as a player, I had to like tell myself I had energy and tell myself that I was having a good time when I really wasn't. Yeah. So that's one of those big things that hopefully I can take from my playing days to share with the girls on the field today.
1: Is it sort of mixed players out there today, or is it just men playing or women?
2: So there's two pitches, one for the men and one for the women, because it's full contact and it's within the you know, the normal regulations of rugby. So yeah, gonna be men's rugby on one side and women's on the other. So there's two pitches of action going on, and both trying to break the world record together. So that's pretty, like, that's awesome. Yeah.
1: So I looked up the sort of Guinness record, and it's a men's record, but you've got the women doing one. So fingers crossed, I don't know if it's the first time they've done that or whatever.
2: Yeah, I think it is the first for the girls. And I know that last time when Looseheads, they went to break the record for 15s rugby. They did it again alongside a women's game. But same thing, the record was for the men's. But now to have a women's team alongside it, breaking it as well, actually starts the women's record on a really, really high, you know, high place. So that's going to be really hard to beat in the future. So it's a good starting point for the girls.
1: You're obviously an international rugby player. How does a young lady like yourself get into rugby?
2: I had a brother very close in age. I have a brother very close in age, but when we were growing up, we used to fight all the time. And he, any sport that he did, I wanted to do as well, and rugby was one of those sports. So through my family, really, but also I'm from Cork in Ireland, and Munster was a big club for me when I was growing up, and their success like really inspired me. And I love, you know, I love the physicality, the technicality of side of rugby, and like also just the human side of it as well. I love it. I really found my sport when I started playing. I only started at 17 years old, and when I started playing, it just changed my life forever. My whole life took this new course, like just guided by rugby the whole way. So yeah, so you never know when you step onto the field or when you go down to training for the first time where it can take you.
1: I know over here in Britain, or England, should we say, women's rugby hasn't been that successful over the years. It's starting to really come to the fore now. Mm-hmm. Was it the same in Ireland, or had it sort of started a little bit earlier as a popular sport?
2: No, it was quite a, it has been quite a similar trajectory, actually. And it's funny because, you know, the women who've been involved for so long, like, it's so satisfying right now to see the crowds that are coming out to watch women's rugby, because we always knew that it could be this way. But, you know, it doesn't always work like that. You know, the men's game is, you know, centuries old, and it's been building for in its own way for that long. So, you know, it's just that the women's game has been in the men's game's shadow for so long. So now that it's breaking out of it, it's so satisfying to see. And even more so, like, the quality of the rugby now, with more and more full-time contracts coming in, the quality of women's rugby is outstanding at the moment. And again, so satisfying to see that it's finally where we always knew it could get to, and it has been the same in Ireland. And but we've, when I played for Ireland, I never ever beat England. We never had the chance to beat England. England always thrashed us. So that's gonna hopefully change over the years as well. But like, we've seen the Red Roses, the world champions, they're another level. They're leading the way for all of us, and they really have led the way for women's rugby about how it should look, how it should be supported. And the World Cup that happened this year in England was just something else. So we can all aspire to that now within the women's game.
1: With the football, there's sort of the men's football at the moment is quite boring because they're sort of passing between each other and all the rest of it, whereas the women's football is really quite exciting.
2: Yeah.
1: Is that the same?

0: with the rugby that the men are sort of falling behind on the tactics?
1: Yeah, it is actually, because the men's game has so many experts and opinions and ways of doing things. Not that that doesn't exist in the women's game, but it has got to a point in the men's game where tactically it's all about winning, right? So it has become kind of boring, I would say. I've watched so much boring men's rugby now in the last few years, but I still support it, you know, I still love it. But the women's game does have that edge of a bit of freshness, not so much relying on that kicking game, and a lot more ball in hand, and it's makes it, yeah, very, very appealing product.
0: Absolutely. Well, we got 24 and a half hours at least of rugby today.
1: Yeah.
0: Are you looking forward to staying up for all that time?
1: Yeah, I am. I am looking forward to that buzz. I just think, you know, as the team managers, they were saying, you know, it's not necessary for the team managers to be there all the time. So we have kind of rotation and stuff, and they were saying, you know, would you like to go back to the hotel to keep for a couple of hours? Like, absolutely not. You know, committed to the hardship and to be there, like, with the players who are the ones breaking the world record, to be there to support them. I feel, you know, when it comes to the final whistle blowing tomorrow afternoon sometime, to have committed to the full cause alongside the players is going to be a really nice feeling that I want to, like, fully commit to. And I think all of the team managers are the same, that to feel part of it, you have to commit to the hardship of it. So yeah, I'm looking forward to that. Naively so, I would think.
0: Well, I don't know. You know, I've done two 24-hour broadcasts for hospital radio over the years.
1: Yeah.
0: And you feel as though you've actually done it if you've spent the 24 hours awake and there.
1: Absolutely.
0: And that's the achievement for you as well as the teams, isn't it?
1: Yeah, absolutely. And that's, you know, that's when I spoke to, you know, Rob and Looseheads about coming on board, that you know, it's like a 24-hour game of rugby, and then you start to really think about it. Wow, that's really long, you know, especially when, you know, 80 minutes of rugby can feel so long at times when it's so physical and so tiring. So 24 hours does sound crazy. And I keep saying 24 hours, but you're right. We're going to have to push it to longer than the current record, which is 24 and a half, and hopefully hit maybe 26, 27 hours. We'll see. We'll see how the players are going.
0: So if you're still playing at 3 o'clock tomorrow afternoon, be fine.
1: Oh, absolutely. That's the goal, and it'll be a really amazing feeling, like you're saying, and the records that you've broken. So hopefully the adrenaline will take us through until 3 o'clock tomorrow afternoon.
0: Brilliant. Well, good luck with that, and we'll probably see you towards the end as well. Thank you very much for talking.
1: I hope so. Thanks very much. Thank you.
2: I then went out to the rugby pitches to talk to some of the people involved.
0: With me is one of the players who's going to take part. It's a bit windy out here, but it's nice and cool as well. Your name?
3: My name's Tom Darnell. I'm from Birmingham.
0: All right, so you've come quite a way to take part, haven't you?
3: Just about 50 minutes this morning. Alarm went off at 5:30. Left at 6:30 just to make sure I got here on time. So, but I played at Sandbach once before for Looseheads in a 15-a-side game, but sevens is my absolute passion, and who can say no to a world record?
0: Is there a difference between the two games?
3: I'd say sevens in its usual format is a lot quicker. You have obviously the tournament in one day, whereas you only play one 15-a-side game a day, but sevens is awesome, and then doing this is just even better.
0: Well, it's 24 and a half hours at least today, or the next 24 and a half hours, should I say, because it's going overnight.
3: Yep.
0: How are you feeling about that?
3: I'm quite nervous, I must admit. I think it's going to be a tough slog, but it's going to be worth it at the end. But I think 26 hours is what I want to aim for. That's to smash the world record, not just beat it, smash it.
0: There's no point just doing it for a little bit extra, because somebody's bound to take over straight away. So you've got to sort of get it to as much as you can.
3: Exactly. I think 26 hours, then it should be safe for a few years until the next person tries it. But today we are going to absolutely smash it. All four teams are going to absolutely smash this record.
0: Now, you say you're coming up from Birmingham. Do you play rugby for a team down there?
3: Yeah, so I play for Arsenal Edwardians. So we're in a counties one side, so level 7 of English rugby. We've been promoted into this league last year. Back-to-back promotions 2 years in a row, which is awesome. We've just signed a new coach, so he's doing amazing things already. And yeah, I've been playing for Aston for 19 years. So I've played since I was a kid, and yeah, I absolutely love it. It's one of the best clubs in the world.
0: Yeah, here. So is it a team that will come up here to Sandbach to compete against the teams here, or is it a different league altogether?
3: Different league. So we play in Counties 1 North West. So we play teams like Vizians, Spartans, but we don't play anybody really north. The closest team we're going to play is Crewe and Nantwich to here.
0: They're quite a good team as well, but obviously not as good as...
3: Well, they I must admit, they beat us twice last year, but they are a really good side. They finished, I think, third in the league last year. They are a very, very hard team to come up and play against. They've got some real good lads, but rugby is just... We're all together after the match. On the pitch, we're trying to rip each other's heads off, but after the match, we're all friends in the bar, and it's great.
0: Absolutely. Now you've got to score loads and loads of tries, haven't you? Are you going to be one of those trying?
3: I'm going to try my best, I think, but I think my main role, catch, pass to the quick lads. That's all I need to do.
0: Absolutely. Well, good luck with the 26 hours.
4: 26 plus. Hours.
3: Thank you very
0: maybe
3: much.
0: Maybe we'll see you at the end. Thank you.
3: You very much.
0: Thank
3: Cheers.
0: You. Thank you.
2: The charity Loose Heads are not only raising funds by rugby matches, they're also raising funds by sponsored rowing, as we're about to find out.
0: Well, some people who are doing a rowing challenge with me now, and they are?
5: Yeah, my name's Duncan Nealon.
6: Yeah, my name's Daz Ayres. I was going to say, we form Claverden Lions is a local rugby club down in Warwickshire, mm-hmm. So that's kind of where we're from.
0: And what about this challenge? What is it that you're actually going to be doing?
6: So we've entered into a race called the World's Toughest Row, which basically is a row from Tenerife, La Gomera, across to Antigua in the Caribbean. It takes place every year. It's been going now for about 20-odd years. And we've entered that race in December, so later this year, and we're competing as a pair, right, as Claverden Lions.
0: It is the toughest race, apparently. Does everybody finish the race?
5: No. I think the success rate has improved over the years, but no, by any means. Not only will some crews not finish the race, also individuals within crews sometimes have to leave the boat due to a variety of reasons, whether it be physical injury or seasickness is a big one. But I couldn't tell you exactly what the success rate is. It's pretty high, but no, not everybody finishes. I mean, it's such a long period of time that obviously a lot of different things can happen.
0: Yeah. So you say if somebody sort of leaves the boat, there's two of you in this boat. Does that leave one person to row then?
5: It would, yeah. And actually, our boat, we've got what's called a Ranakar 25. It's a boat that can be rowed by either a pair or solo. So we haven't yet had the conversation. We probably should. If one of us has to leave the boat, what happens? But that has happened before. So yeah.
0: It's a fantastic looking boat out there. Tell me a little bit about it.
6: Yeah. So they're very specialist boats. It's purely a rowing boat, which has been designed to row an ocean. So it's quite technical in its design. It's very kind of aerodynamic in its shape. And the boat itself is designed in such a way where there's a sealed cabin at each end and then an open deck area. So when you're on the deck, you literally stay clipped onto the boat on like a climbing harness. And the boat is quite clever in its design, so if in rough seas it does turn over, which they can do, it'll self-right and turn itself back upright again. So, yeah, so long as we stay clipped onto the boat and we stay with the boat, we should be pretty safe.
0: So it's sort of designed similar to what the lifeboats around the coast are designed.
6: Absolutely. So very robust in their design, they're very strong. That particular boat has already done 5 crossings of the Atlantic. So we're kind of the 6th owners, if you like. Hopefully she knows the way.
0: Well, from two sunny islands, really, isn't it?
6: Absolutely.
0: Not from England to America.
6: Yeah, so, well, that route where we're going from La Gomera, just off Tenerife, to Antigua is kind of the shortest distance across the Atlantic, if you like. It's still 3,000 miles. But hopefully with, you know, some good wind and the conditions pulling us in the right direction, we hope to get across in, well, anything around 50 days would be a good achievement.
0: So it's quite a long trip, isn't it?
6: Yeah, it's between 6 and 8 weeks, I think, is a general kind of area you're looking to complete.
0: Now, I know my fridge at home only holds a couple of days' food in it. Mm. How are you going to sort of keep going for the whole of the 50-odd days?
5: Two things. The most important thing is we've got what's known as a water maker. So it's a pretty cool piece of kit, and what it will do is it will suck in seawater and put it through a high pressure filtration system that takes out all of the salts, which gives you drinking water. And what, obviously you can drink that water. What we also use it for is rehydrating meals. So they're kind of like dehydrated space food that people may be used to seeing. So we have three meals each a day. Main meals, that is, and then a load of snacks on top of that. So snacks may be anything from protein bars, flapjacks, to Snickers bars, to peanut butter sachets, because you're trying to do whatever you can to get as many calories into yourself as possible, but as weight efficiently as possible. So we need to take about 5,500 calories a day, and we'll still be in a calorie deficit at that. But 5,500 calories a day is what we're planning to take, which takes up a huge amount of space and a huge amount of weight. But the key thing is the vast majority of it is dehydrated. So you then just boil what's called a jet boil, which is like a little camping stove, effectively. Boils very, very quickly. Use that to boil the water. Pour that onto the rehydrated meals. Leave it 5 minutes. Give it a stir. Away you go.
0: Well, talking the other end... How does that work?
5: A bucket. It's as glamorous as that. Yeah. So it's a bucket that's on deck. What we tend to do in training is if one of us needs to use the bucket, the other one goes in a cabin just to give someone a little bit of privacy. And it's as simple as that. So the sort of rather blunt reality is, Part of the challenge is you're not on a stable surface, so that the boat is wobbling about. But yeah, it works.
6: Bucket,
5: it's fine.
6: Bucket and chuck it.
0: Yeah, sounds a bit like when I go to Middlewich, you know, with these porter cabins, you know, trying to do everything there.
5: Exactly that.
0: Obviously, we've got quite a large boat out there. How is that going to get to its starting point, and of course, return point?
5: Same way, really. It gets shipped in a container. So it goes in a container in a special sling. So there's a sling that holds it in the container, and it gets to La Gomera. So it will be leaving, as is being shipped from Essex. So there's a load of boats going from Essex, all in containers, shipped to La Gomera, unpacked at the start, and then equally when we get to Antigua, it'll be put in a container and sent back. The only slight variation on that is if, as Daz said, our boat is now sixth hand, we will be looking to ship that onto somebody else. And if somebody, it could be that an Antiguan team says, you know, we'd like the boat. Could be that. But assuming things go the way we expect, it'll be out in a container and then back in a container.
0: So back on Antiguan eBay then to get rid of it.
6: Whoever wants to buy it. You know where to contact us.
0: Absolutely. Yeah. When does all this take place?
6: So the race start is the 12th of December. So every year they aim for the race to start on the 12th of December. There is a little bit of flexibility in that, depending on the weather. They could bring it forward or drop it back. But that is the 12th is the start date. We need to be there 2 weeks before. So we'll be heading over the end of November to do our final sort of sea trials and checks. Yeah. And then the gun goes and then we're off, along with 50 other boats. We're going as a pair. There are other categories, right, that we're up to teams of five. So obviously the bigger the boat, the more people on it, the quicker they'll go. We're not really competing against them. We're up against other pairs, really. So we'll just, you know, got quite a relaxed approach to it. We'll see how we do. I'd like to think we're quick, but who knows?
0: Well, fingers crossed on that one.
6: Yeah.
0: You mentioned you're going just before Christmas. Have you got Christmas pudding and Christmas cake and your dried stuff?
6: You better have.
5: there will be provision for that. I think one of the key things you've got to manage, we think, because we've not done it yet, but one of the key things you've got to manage is is the routine, and without things becoming too boring and too monotonous and day after day after day almost losing track of what day it is. So we're trying to build into our routines that we have a daily reset. So each day, we haven't decided on the time yet, but say it's 4 o'clock in the afternoon, right, this is the daily reset where we just have a sit and have a chat, and maybe have a treat, then also something once a week. And then there's a few key dates whilst we're out there. There's my birthday, there's Christmas Day, and then New Year's Eve. So again, just to mark these dates would be good. Whether it's Christmas pudding, whether it's
6: first sight of land. Yeah, that'll be a big day, I presume. You know, 80 miles off Antigua, you know.
0: So you're taking a Mars bar for his Christmas, his birthday
6: I might get him a birthday present, I'll see. It might be a freeze-dried meal, chili con carne, but I'll see how I feel.
0: Well, good luck with that.
6: Yeah, all right. Well, nice to speak to you.
0: Enjoy the trip over, and that'd be lovely.
6: So before you finish, we're obviously here today because obviously Looseheads is a charity very, very important to our hearts as well. So we first met the guys who run Looseheads at our local rugby club down in Claverden. And we, as a team, when we row, will be raising money for Looseheads. So not only can you follow Claverden Lions if you want to support us and get behind us, you can look us up, clavertonlions.co.uk, and you can follow us on there. You can, if you feel you want to and you're able, you can certainly contribute towards Looseheads and raise as much money as we can.
0: So is there sort of just giving page and that sort of thing?
6: It is, yeah. It's on a giving wheel. Yeah. So a similar thing, yeah. So all any money we raise will go directly to Looseheads, similar to, obviously, the charity fundraising today here at the rugby.
0: Brilliant. Well, right. Good luck with fundraising and the race as well.
6: Thank you very much.
0: Hopefully we'll see you on the news as having crossed the line first.
5: I don't know about that.
6: Crossing the line would be good.
0: Brilliant. Good stuff. Thank you very much.
6: Thanks, nice to see you.

0: Well, I'm with Rob Shotton, who's the founder of Loose Heads, and he's going to tell me a little bit about the charity and also about the event today. Let's start with the charity itself. What exactly is Loose Heads?
1: Yeah, so Loose Heads is rugby's mental health charity. We're on a mission to place a mental health champion at every rugby club around the world. We started it not too far from here, actually, just down the road in Cheshire, Wilmslow Rugby Club. It was 9 years ago, like I say, and it's a conversation between myself, my dad and friend Dave, talking about our rugby stories, rugby journeys, as you sort of do at the end of the bar. But more importantly, it was about the people that we met along the way, and we'd all had mates that had what we described back then as a bit of a life wobble, and we felt like we couldn't really do anything positive to help our mates. Typical bloke thing, maybe. But patting our mates on the back in a changing room or in a clubhouse after a game and saying, you'd be all right, mate, do you fancy another pint? And that doesn't really help. It paints over the cracks. And what we wanted to do was be good Samaritans and not cross on the other side of the road from that problem that was staring us in the face. And if we dig a bit deeper on that problem, so this was 9 years ago now, we realised that there was not many people doing anything in the rugby space to support the rugby community when it comes to mental health. And we dug a bit deeper again, and you have a look at the stats here in the UK. So one in four people struggle with their mental health each year, and unfortunately and tragically, suicide is still the biggest killer of people under the age of 35 and men under the age of 50. So we knew we had to do something. Rugby is a wonderful sport. It's got, you know, we're here down at Sandbach Rugby Club today, and there's the togetherness and the camaraderie and the community feel. It's something that I like to call the clubhouse feel. You know, you walk into any clubhouse around the world and you've instantly got a load of new mates and a family. So, yeah, our big goal was to marry up the positive aspect of a rugby community with doing something positive within the mental health space. And that's where we gave birth to our fairly bonkers mission, and that's to place a mental health champion at every rugby club in the world. And now we're working with 1,400 rugby clubs, just over 1,400 rugby clubs in 36 different countries now. So it's grown arms and legs. It's come on quite some way since that conversation at the end of a bar in Wilmslow. And yeah, here we are doing a bonkers challenge.
0: Absolutely. Rugby technically is sort of very much, as you say, comradeship and that sort of thing, but it's very much a sort of man's game and always has been, where people do sort of gloss over all the problems that people have, don't they?
1: Yeah, so rugby, to play the game of rugby, you've got to be a tough person, haven't you? Whether that's you're a men's
0: player. I'll take
1: your
0: word for it.
1: You've got to be a men's player or a women's player. You've got to, when you go over that white line, you've got to put on a brave face to play the game of rugby. But quite a lot of people, you know, when they come off into a changing room or in a clubhouse, they don't necessarily take that brave face off. And typically there is, you know, a stigma attached to talking about how we're feeling and mental health. And our job is to break down that stigma, tackle the stigma is our strapline. Because rugby is a wonderful sport where you look at the person next to you in a scrum or next to you in the back line and you pat them on the back and you're there with them in battle on the pitch. And what we're trying to do is make sure that people are there with the battles off the pitch as well. So, yeah, it is a macho game played by macho people, but if we can just create those kind of cultures and start those conversations in the rugby club environment, then, you know, hopefully we can save more people.
0: How do you go about sort of recognising somebody has got a problem?
1: Yeah, so, I mean, the big thing with mental health is it's invisible, isn't it? But I think, you know, looking at people who take a step back, I like to look at it as, I'd actually heard this the other day, one of our ambassadors, Hugo Monier, I was sat on a panel with him, and he sort of said, have a look at the everything people and the nothing people. So still check in on those people in between, but the everything people who are here, there and everywhere in the life and soul of the party, sometimes that's a mask. Not all the time, but sometimes that's a mask. So check in on those people, really check in on those people that are, you know, always the ones staying out the latest after a game, always the ones sort of singing and dancing in a changing room, but also have a look at the nothing people. So the people who maybe shy away from the socials or You know, they might not turn up to training for a couple of weeks. There might be something going on behind closed doors. So, yeah, I think that's something that I'm still learning. I may have set this up 9 years ago. I'm not necessarily an expert in mental health myself, but we've got people, you know, we've got a mental health expert panel. So, you know, we've got psychologists, proper doctors, mental health professionals that support us, and that's sort of what I say. It's the everything and nothing people, for sure.
0: Absolutely. Now, the big event today is not just a fundraiser, but also hoping to break a world record, isn't it?
1: Yeah, so we did one last year, the longest game of rugby ever. So that was the 15s game, and we went for, well, the women was around about 26, 27 hours, and the men went for 36 hours. So we said after that we would never do a bonkers challenge again, and here we are down at Sandbach doing exactly that, going for a bonkers world record again. So yeah, the longest game of rugby sevens, so a men's game and a women's game happening side by side simultaneously. The current world record stands at 24 hours and 37 minutes, so we're aiming to break that record. So we're aiming to, as we started here at 12 o'clock on Friday, we're hoping to carry on through the night into tomorrow and finish up at about 3 p.m. 4 p.m. on Saturday. So yeah, 27 hours, 28 hours ish. But what the interesting thing is there is essentially any break that's taken, and that's for a substitution or a water break, that time gets shaved off at the end. So we've got to really smash the record so that that time shaved off actually still beats the record, because right, there will be no worse feeling playing, putting these players behind me and in front of me right now, through their paces for that amount of time, and then telling them that they've not beaten a world record. So we need to smash it.
0: Absolutely. So you're definitely going through till about 3 o'clock, aren't you?
1: Yeah, 3-4 p.m. tomorrow, and then we'll make sure that we've absolutely got our maths right, and then we can celebrate in fashion.
0: Now, you've got people from all over. I've just spoken to a gentleman from Birmingham who's come up to take part. Is that sort of typical for this sort of fundraising event, that you get people from all over?
1: Yeah, so you said Birmingham, we've got people further than that. We've got two from the States, we've got two from America, we've got two from Switzerland, and we've got two from the Netherlands. So yeah, I mean, rugby community is a wonderful place. Whenever anything that we do like this, it always, you know, gets quite a lot of the rugby community excited. So yeah, bring in everyone from, you know, we had someone who can see their house from the pitch, yeah, all the way through to, you know, America, and the Netherlands and Switzerland. It's been great to see the support and people getting behind not only the challenge but the charity as a whole, because actually, you know, whilst it's about breaking a world record, it actually goes a bit deeper than that. It's about raising awareness for the charity and raising funds. So our big target is £100,000. We're currently at £62,000 just before kickoff. So I've not checked it since we kicked off. So yeah, fingers crossed we can reach that, and we'll push close to it for sure.
0: If people want to donate, is it a Just Giving page or something?
1: Yeah, so it's a Just Giving page that you can find on our website or on our social media channels. If anyone's got anything to give and support these players, but also support our mission, then we'd be massively grateful.
0: Just to tell people how to spell it, because it's different than normal, it's LOOSEHEADZ.
1: Yeah,
0: just to confuse everybody.
1: Because I think we're a bit cool, but if you ever look at us, we're not that cool.
0: Everybody wants to spell things differently these days. There's Z's and X's all over the place, I think.
1: People throw that S in and it actually annoys me now. So, yeah, make sure you put the Z in.
0: How did you get all the players to come down and take part in this?
1: Yeah, we did the challenge last year, like I say. So we've actually got a handful of players that did the challenge last time, and that's actually been super helpful, because they've actually then, you know, told that, you know, giving a few tips and advice around what to do, what not to do, probably more importantly what not to do than what to do, like, you know, don't wear boots on this hard ground, for example, is one of them. And we've got to actually follow the typical laws of a sevens game, so nothing silly. We've got to get team managers sort of on the side of the pitch to do that as well. But yeah, we put it out there, and that's what the beautiful thing around the rugby community is, that everyone comes together. So yeah, it wasn't difficult to find players, as mad as that sounds. You know, put out there that you want players to play for 27 hours of playing rugby, and you'd think people would shy away from that, but people have been absolutely throwing themselves into it, so it's been great to see.
0: Absolutely, and you've got a couple of internationals as well who you introduced earlier, haven't you?
1: Yeah, so one on the pitch, so George Cruz, so former Saracens, you know, he's won a few Premiership titles, played for England 45 times and played for the British and Irish Lions as well. So I actually had a it was in February, I had a few beers with him, and I mentioned the challenge to him, and he said, oh, I fancy a bit of that, and I followed up with him on the Monday after the Saturday, and he was gutted I actually followed up on that, but he was a man of his word, and he's down here. And then we've got Annika Police, former Irish women's player, so she's team manager, and then Ollie Phillips, sort of former world rugby sevens player of the year as well, on team manager of the men's. He really wanted to play, but he was I think he's carrying a little bit of an injury, so he didn't want to let the team down, but he's here. The three of them are involved. We've got content creators as well, who are, you know, I think I've never seen a rugby pitch, a grassroots rugby game with so many cameras down, so that's been interesting, with all the content creators, but then also a lot of the grassroots rugby players as well, which has been yeah, that's what we're all about, grassroots games. So it's great to have a bit of a mix of international stars mixed with content creators and the grassroots players as well.
0: Absolutely. Now, obviously, we're at a grassroots rugby club. Why have you picked Sandbach to hold this event?
1: Yeah, Sandbach is a great club. So Sandbach is one of our rugby club partners that we work with on our mission to place a mental health champion at every rugby club. They've really sort of grabbed that by the horns and run with it, and they've actually been an amazing club to work with. They've actually held a few of our charity games here before, nothing of this magnitude, but it's been great to work with the team here. And the other thing is that it's got to be a place where there's a bit of space, so there's two pitches next to each other here with a bit of space in between, where, you know, we've got the military beds and we're stood right now, aren't we, in the physio tents, and you know, there's got to be enough space for everything. So one, it's a great club and they're engaged with what we're all about and what we're doing, and two, it has to fit logistically, and it can't actually be close to too many of the residents. We can see houses, but all of the local residents are on board with it, thankfully. So that's been great.
0: Well, the great thing about here is you're sort of not on the main pitches of the rugby, you're on the sort of outskirts pitches, which hasn't got any sort of people overlooking the lights as you light up during the night, have they?
1: That's it, yeah. We're on the back pitches. It's rock hard as well, so obviously the weather that we've had over the last 3 weeks has been... it's not been on our side, really. We probably want a bit of rain, but for now the players are all right, I think, if we're looking at them. And
0: they seem to enjoy themselves.
1: They've got smiles on their faces for now, but we'll see how that goes in the next few hours.
0: But you've got hard pitches, but you've got a nice sort of cool breeze, which is going to help them, which is better than last week when it was really sunny and very, very hot.
1: Yeah, we've got sun cream at the ready if the sun does come out, but... I think actually having the cloud cover actually on our side, and hopefully a little bit of rain, actually. I will say that a little bit of rain would be quite nice, just because it'll make the ground a little bit softer for the players. Less blisters.
0: Absolutely. Well, fingers crossed we get that little bit of rain. They have predicted some for the weekend, so we'll wait and see. And hopefully you beat the record and get in that Guinness Book of Records and raise lots of money as well. Thank you very much for telling me all about it.
1: Thank you. I appreciate it. Cheers.

0: Friday moved into Saturday and we headed towards the 4 o'clock finish. I met up with George Cruz, the England rugby player.
1: Well, again, it's very windy, but we come and talking to George Cruz, who's one of the rugby players, international rugby players, but you've actually retired, haven't you?
2: Oh, I've finished up now, yeah. So I finished up 3.5 years ago to continue a business that I created when playing.
1: So is that a sort of rugby-based business?
2: We actually sell like hydration tablets. So obviously, and obviously for a day like today where it's been pretty hot. Well, I say a day, a whole day, 24 hours. It's been pretty good to get some down here as well and keep the guys hydrated.
1: Absolutely. How did you get into rugby in the first place?
2: I have a brother who played, and then I think probably looking at like you know how he built his friendships around rugby and his teammates and you know all the memories and sort of experiences that he was getting, I thought I definitely need a piece of this, and sort of as you do with brothers you get quite competitive and probably took it a little step too far.
1: Well, when you say a little step too far, playing for England, not too far, is it really?
2: Yeah, no, look, it's been a really, really nice privilege, and it's the amount of different experiences and journeys and memories I've had from my career has been incredible. So yeah, very, very, very happy. But also leads to getting invited to things like this as well. So.
1: Now, you did say to the organiser of this that you sort of retired and would never play rugby again, and yet you're here.
2: I don't know. Yeah, you managed to weasel me out once I'd had a couple of pints. So he picked his timing well, and. As I did promise, then you you have to deliver sometimes.
1: Is it something you will do in the future, play matches like this?
2: Absolutely, categorically no.
1: Maybe a bit shorter.
2: No, I've had a lot of body trauma. I had 4 ankle operations and 8 epidurals. So for me, I've been trying to avoid things like this, but for such a very good cause in Looseheads, and definitely one I really, really believe in, I think it's necessary to don the boots every now and then.
1: We certainly have for well over 24 hours. How's it been for you?
2: Yeah, I think it's going to end up being 28 hours. It's actually been a proper struggle. It's definitely ebbs and flows. But as I said, I've had 3 left ankle operations and it's starting to really, really tell me that I shouldn't be doing things like this.
1: Do you think you'll make it to the end, and or will you sort of collapse once the whistle blows?
2: Well, I hope so. We've got another half an hour now, so I'll be going on the next couple of minutes. So, I think we'll be absolutely fine. But it's definitely been a journey, and you know, I think the majority of lads have had about an hour, just over an hour sleep. So I think it's pretty much the same with everyone. And fair play all the volunteers. I think we've raised up to 65K today. So. All the people donating, all the volunteers, hugely appreciative as well.
1: Absolutely. Well, good luck with the last half an hour, and thanks very much for talking to me.
2: Yeah, no worries. We'll rope you in if we need you. So keep your eye on the boots.
1: Will do. Thank you.
0: As it headed towards 4 o'clock, the countdown to the end of the record attempt. 7 ladies celebrated in the same sort of fashion.
1: Sounds very tired.
3: I am very tired. Yeah, that was insane. An insane experience. And at one point I didn't think it was ending.
1: It did go on quite a while, didn't it?
3: It went on, yeah. It felt much longer than it actually was, I think. Especially in the night, that was rough.
1: What's your name?
3: Megan.
1: Whereabouts are you from, Megan?
3: The Netherlands.
1: So you've come quite a way today, have you?
3: Yeah. No, I have a few friends who are doing it, so I thought it would be a good experience to do it with them.
1: Did you sort of come over specially to do this particular event?
3: Yeah, so I flew in Thursday night and fly out tomorrow morning.
1: So
3: it's really a flying visit, yeah. I just thought, what a cool experience for a great cause, and I get to do it with my friends. So. Yeah.
1: The sort of downside really is the fact that all you had to do was play for about 5 minutes to get the record, because there is no record at the moment. But you've set a very high standard, haven't you?
3: And we've matched or even beat the boys, so I think that's a pretty cool record to hold as well. I don't think any other rugby record has that, so that's pretty cool.
1: Do you play rugby in the Netherlands?
3: Yes, I play in the Netherlands as well.
1: International or just for fun?
3: We play internationally. We have Dubai and Cape Town still coming up. Yeah.
1: So how are you feeling at the moment?
3: Ready to go to bed, ready to have a shower, potentially eat. I'm not in the mood for a beer. I think I really just want a cup of tea because I've been cold for a long time as well.
1: Yeah. So was it worse overnight?
3: Yeah, worse was overnight. Not necessarily like from 10 p.m, the worst shift was like 2 till 4. That was the roughest one, yeah, because it's still dark. You've already been playing in the dark, and when the sun came up, that made a huge difference.
1: Was it a nice bright sunshine coming up?
3: No, it took a while. I think it took like a good hour before the sun was like properly up, and then 2 hours before you could feel the sun, because it was cold. Yeah.
1: Well, thank you very much for talking to me.
3: No worries.
1: And telling me about it. Thank you.
3: No worries.
0: Also at the end of the event, I caught up with Anna Kaplis, the Irish international, and found out how it had been for her.
4: Yesterday did I meet you?
1: It was just over 20 something odd hours, isn't it,
4: yeah,
1: since we last chatted.
4: Yeah.
1: How's the day gone?
4: Oh my goodness, it has been absolutely relentless, brutal was the word that I used a lot, just how grueling and tough it was for the players, you know, above all. I know it was tough for like the physios are working so hard, the team managers working so hard, and like people on the sidelines, like the volunteers, like fetching balls and contributing to team morale, like all those like pieces are so massive. But what the players achieved is just absolutely astonishing. Honestly, I couldn't believe it. Still into the 28th hour. They were running when they got the ball, like full pelt, running, tackling, dancing when they needed a bit of morale as well. I'm completely in awe of the players. They're sensational.
1: Do you think you could have done it yourself?
4: I miss playing rugby so much that even it, within all of that, and like not that I thought it looked easy or anything for a second, it looked like obviously very difficult, but kind of indescribably difficult. Like you can't, this is the thing about a world record, you can't really understand how difficult it is before you do it, or else no one would ever do it, you know. So I don't mean to say, oh yes, I could have done it, no problem. I know that I would have really struggled, but I would have loved to have been out there as well.
1: Yeah. Well, you certainly sort of contributed to this. Did you stay awake for the whole 24 hours?
4: I had really bad sleep during the week, so I had planned, okay, I'm going to get a couple of, you know, hours of kip in here, there, everywhere. But I was like, no, do you know what? I want to be awake for sunset. And you know what? I think the team might need me throughout the night. And actually, I would like to be awake for sunrise. And actually, the moon was very beautiful. So I was trying to like pick up on all these kind of positive, enjoyable things. And I actually stayed awake until about 6 a.m. And then I got about an hour sleep. And then I was back in business. So hopefully the hour sleep will stand to me this evening now when we go out and party and celebrate.
1: Well, there you are. That's what you Irish do, that you go and party,
4: yes.
1: You know.
4: Now the real pressure's on for me to perform, you know. But I had my tin whistle going there to get a bit of morale going and play a few tunes for the girls. So that was a good crack. But now's the real time to shine.
1: Right. Well, they've all certainly shone today. And as you say, it was a nice moon as well. I copped down to have a little look at it. And
4: lovely around here. Yeah, it's really low in the sky. It's a beautiful neighbourhood, beautiful rugby club. It's really nice for me to like explore these parts of England as well and see these rugby clubs. So yeah, I love that part of rugby as well, discovering local rugby clubs. I'm really passionate about that as well, so this was also really enjoyable from that perspective as well.
1: Well, they've just started doing girls rugby here and stuff in the schools as well, so maybe you can come over and do a bit of training.
4: Sign me up. Yeah, fantastic. I absolutely would. Yeah, it'd be great. And well done to whoever had that I'm sure it's like little girls who are like, oh, I want to be in a rugby team, that are nagging their, you know, their brothers, their dads, their coaches of the people in their family to get this going. So well done to everyone in Sandbach for starting that. And if it is, you know, like the first of the women's sections, you've no idea what you're in for. It's the most wonderful world of sport and rugby. So yeah, good luck to them.
1: Great. Well, I better let you go on and do that partying now.
4: Yeah. I'm behind schedule already. So thanks a million. It was great to chat to you.
1: Thanks so much, Anna. Thank you.
4: You're very welcome.
1: See you.

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4: I'm Katie Manning. Hello, aren't you lucky? You're going to be listening to Stuart Green.
5: That's one small step for man, one giant leap for mankind. Tranquility Base here. The Eagle has landed.

Hello, you're listening to me, Stuart Green, with an hour of music and a quiz in what we call Stew in an Hour. Along with our novelty record, we put it all into a bowl with some of the usual ingredients and mix it up until we're ready to dish it up to you, the listener. Today we start with a bit of music that caught my ear and eye when it was used for an advert for a thing called Hey Car. I don't know if they still exist. With actor Oliver Britton miming to the tune in a multi-story car park. Do you remember that? It was a very good advert. It was really good. It's Flow Rida and a little thing called Good Feeling.

Al Chevy Chase mimed to Paul Simon, and in that one, Oliver Britton mimed to that one in Multi-Story Car Park. So I think he was really good. I don't know if he can sing, but he was really, really good. He had the right sort of feeling for a good video, didn't he? Yeah. Going to slow everything down now with Dollar and Give Me Back My Heart.

0: Okay, a dollar there and give me back my heart. And David Van Day, the lead singer on that particular one, by the sound of it, went on to be part of Bucks Fizz when they didn't make any records. And, well, actually, they did make a record, didn't they? They sort of redid all the hits, and it was sort of Bucks Fizz Mark II, if you like, but didn't quite work. And Teresa Bizarre, Anglo-Canadian singer, was the lovely voice at the end there. Right, time to test the old brain cells now.
1: It's time for the six question quiz on Salt Towns Radio.
0: And here they are. Question number one is, who recorded the songs Old Habits Die Hard, Just Another Night, and Dancing in the Street with David Bowie, and is a member of the Rolling Stones, and they're still going strong, and he's still singing as lead singer. Question number two, name the actor who appeared in Rooster Coburn, Rio Grande, Babyface, and Brannigan. Question number three, what day of the year is known as Star Wars Day? Think about that one. Yep. Question number four, who wrote the book The Mill on the Floss? And question number five, Botany Bay is in which county, country? But Botany Bay is also the name of a beach in which English county, and also the name of the spaceship that appears in Star Trek TV episode and film. But which ones? You can answer all of those if you want. So which country is Botany Bay in? And also you can do the county and name the TV episode and film of Star Trek. See, you get loads of bonus questions on this week's program. And question number six, just to tie in with that, botany is the study of what? There you are, that's our six question quiz, plus a couple of extra bonus ones if you want them. And to tie in with question number three, what day of the year is known as Star Wars Day? Duel of the Fates, it's from episode one, it's the Phantom Menace soundtrack. And here it comes now. Nice bit of choral music at the beginning.

There we are. That's the Jewel of the Fates there from episode one of Star Wars, The Phantom Menace. That's one of those tunes you've got to turn the headphones up really, really loud so it sort of blasts the ears out, because that's the sort of music that needs that sort of volume of sound. Not sure about this one. This is just a nice tune. It was the 2005 Children in Need single from Liberty X, A Night to Remember.

Yeah, Liberty X there, and A Night to Remember, as I said, 2005, Children in Need single, when it was a night to remember, and a day as well, because they used to spread it across the whole of the BBC, didn't they? And now it's, well, it's embarrassing, shall we say. Very embarrassing. Never mind, they really need Salt Town Radio presenters to do it. We'd do a much better job, you know. Oh, yes, much better job. Time to do this. The classically based pop song. Now, this is slightly difficult because the disputed origin of the opening melody sounds a bit like part of Giacomo Puccini's aria in E. And this is where it gets complicated. Luvian Le Steel from Tosca. Tosca, if I just said Tosca, that would have been easier, wouldn't it? In 1921, the estate of Puccini won a court case to claim publishers' rights and won, getting £25,000 and all subsequent royalties for the opening bit of this tune, so to speak. Written in 1920 by Al Jolson, Buddy De Silva and Vincent Rose, and assume now Puccini, it's a tune called Avalon. Various people have recorded, of course, Al Jolson in 1921 and 1946. Benny Goodman did a version in 1950. Nat King Cole's done a version. But his daughter has also done a version in 1991 on her tribute album to her father, Unforgettable. It is Avalon from Natalie Cole.

Avalon there, and it is, the music is certainly from Tosca, isn't it? Seeing as that was written in 1900 and the vocal version by Al Jolson, etc., was written in 1921, it was still within copyright. So I think it's something like 100. In those days, it was at something like 100 years or something. So if it was written in 1900 and recorded in 2000, then you'd have gone out of copyright and things like that. But all things have changed now. I think it's very different these days. Here's a tune from Donovan now, and it's called Catch the Wind. And there was certainly a lot of it in Sandbach, where I was this week.

0: Donovan there and Catch the Wind. And I was reminded as that went on that there was a harmonica player there, sort of like a one-man band version of harmonica. And I was listening to a local country singer, and he was using a harmonica in his act as well. Yeah. Is it making a comeback? Who knows? Talking of comebacks.
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0: And that's when you get all those lovely memories and things coming back to you. And he likes to reminisce, does Dave? And so do I. And there's nothing wrong with that. We've reached that age, I think, where... all we do is look back on life and things like that. But we can look forward as well. We can indeed. And I was going to say looking forward, but this is now getting quite old, this next little feature. You're listening to the show tune on Salt Towns Radio. Well, one of the great sort of modern musicals is The Greatest Showman, and it came out a few years ago. It's now being shown, certainly at Christmas, on Channel 4 and things like that, and at various other times as well. Well, they just stick it into the schedule. And they produced not only this film soundtrack album, which is brilliant, but also a concept album, which is also brilliant, of sort of modern-day singers, or were modern-day singers. As I say, it's a few years old now, singing the songs from the film, if you know what I mean, and the stage show now, because it is now a stage show. The Greatest Showman, and this is James Arthur and Anne-Marie, and a little thing called Rewrite the Stars.

0: secret I try to hide, but I can't have you. We're bound to break and my hands are tied.
1: There we are, Rewrite the Stars, James Arthur and Anne-Marie there. From the concept album, if you like. Well, no, I don't know if it's a concept album or what. It was a redone album of all the songs. The film soundtrack was released in 2017. That version and the reimagined soundtrack, if you like, was released the following year in 2018. I have a feeling it was done before then to sort of show off all the tunes and stuff, but don't quote me on that one. We were talking about reminiscing with Dave Roberts a couple of moments ago, and this is another reminiscence for me. A long, long, long, long time ago, St. Winifred's School Choir produced a single called There's No One Quite Like Grandma. And I don't know whether it was a good idea or a bad idea, but I thought it was a good idea at the time to have a cassette version of that and take it down to see my Nana Seaside, because she lived at the seaside, you see. Sort of Grandma Mac, but we called her Nana Seaside. And she always was. And we played it to her and said, "This is what we think of you." And she started crying. She thought it was lovely. I don't know whether she thought that we'd actually recorded or something like that, or whether it was just a nice gesture. But at the end of the day, it's a memory that sticks in the old mind from down in Herne Bay, where she used to live. A nice little place. Well, it was anyway. It's changed now. One of the little girls who's in this particular version, the original, there's a lady called Sally Lindsay, and she, of course, from Coronation Street and still open all hours. So she's gone on to bigger and better things, hasn't she? And this is what it is. It's a classic children's track.
2: The classic children's track on Soul.

0: There we are. Grandma, we love you. There's no one quite like Grandma. From St. Winifred School Choir in Stockport, I think it was. And apparently the managing director of EMI turned it down and said, no, no, no, can't have a children's record on our label. But then was singing the song for the rest of the day and the rest of the week, and then decided, actually, this is rather good, isn't it? So he put it out. And it became the Christmas one, number one, getting rid of John Lennon and Jonah Louie, who had to settle for second and third place in the charts. As they say in radio, I'm moving on to the next record. And that's the title, from Johnny Cash and Waylon Jennings.
1: I asked Hank Snow if he wrote I'm Moving On. He said, yes, I wrote it all. Oh, what?

There we are, Johnny Cash and Waylon Jennings, and I'm Moving On. I think that's a great track, that one. Right, time for another jingle, and this one sort of goes back a little bit further. The Big Band and Jazz Slot on Salt Towns Radio. It's a bit of Benny Carter and a thing called All of Me.

Benny Carter and All of Me. Usually there's vocal versions of that, but that was just an instrumental. And nice it was too. Time to give you the answers to our 6 question quiz. Question number 1 is, who recorded the songs Old Habits Die Hard, which we're going to play. It's a sort of duet thing, but featuring our artist. Just Another Night and Dancing in the Street with David Bowie, and is also the lead singer of the Rolling Stones. Yes, he's still going strong. Mick Jagger is the answer. Question number 2, name the actor who appeared in Rooster Coburn, Rio Grande, Babyface and Brannigan. That was a sort of London film where he played a detective, wasn't it? Brannigan. His name is John Wayne, otherwise known as Marion Michael Morrison. That was what he was born as. Also known as the Duke. And we got a Duke on Salt Towns Radio as well. He plays records. Question number 3. What day of the year is known as Star Wars Day? May the 4th, as in May the Force be with you, or May the 4th be with you. Yes, I know, but it is a recognised date these days. Question number 4. Who wrote the book The Mill on the Floss? That's George Eliot in 1860. And the confusing one. So Botany Bay is in which country? It's in Australia. And I said a couple of bonus questions as well. Botany Bay is also the name of a beach in which English county? And that's Kent. And it's also the name of the spaceship that appears in Star Trek. What is the episode and the film titles? The Space Seed is the TV series episode. And The Wrath of Khan is the film version, the second film. Rather a good one. And you really need to watch the first one to understand some of the second one, if you know what I mean. And question number 6. Botany is the study of what? It is, of course, plants. So there we are. So to tie in with question number 1, here is that Mick Jagger chap with Dave Stewart. I think Dave's just playing the guitar or something like that, instrumental bits. And Old Habits Die Hard.

0: Mick Jagger and Dave Stewart there with Old Habits Die Hard, and that's from the Alfie soundtrack. They remade the film that starred Michael Caine, and somebody else took on the role, and that was on the soundtrack. I think that's his best solo single, you know. I do. I like that. Mick Jagger. Right. Well, the chocolate biscuits are all finished. The mug of coffee is empty, and that can only mean one thing. Yes, the novelty record is ready to be played at the end of this hour with me, Stu Green. I'll be back next week with more Sandbatch Soundbites and Stu in an Hour at the same time, and at 6 o'clock on Friday with Salttown Radio's What's On Where. So let's sit back and listen to a slightly naughty ditty this week. So listen carefully to the words. You'll love it. It's a great comedy record from Al Reed. This is what comedy is all about. It really is. It's very funny. Listen carefully to Al Reed and Are Maggie's Going to Get Married?
1: It's time for the novelty record with Stuart Green.
2: We had quite a shock in the family last week. Well, it's shaken us all to the bone. We've been that upset, we've been frightened to speak. Well, you do when it's one of your own. It's very hush-hush, so you'll have to use tact. I'm sorry to carp, but I must. It's quite confidential, top secret, in fact. So only tell those you can trust. Our Maggie's going to get married. She's made up her mind to get wed. Her bottom drawer's bulging so much it's divulging the quilt that she bought for the bed. It's well known she's not one for rushing. Well, she's 90 when all's said and done. And somebody's told her if she gets much older, she's going to miss most of the fun. So our Maggie's going to get married. With presents, they've started to call. There's a book from Aunt Sis all about wedded bliss with a do-it-yourself kit and all. Our Jack said, I brought you this statue. Can you tell it's antique filigree? Mag said, I should do. It's the one I gave you, and I can't think who gave it to me. But our Maggie's going to get married. She's got the old house on the run. When she happened to say, who could give me away? Our Fred say, what have you done? Our Albert said, I'll play the organ. I can play Roll Me Over by ear. As the newlyweds leave, I'll play something naive like The Loveliest Night of the Year. So our Maggie's going to get married. She's having 6 bridesmaids in pink. With the dresses she's chosen, they're going to be frozen. God knows what the vicar will think.

The honeymoon's booked at Lyme Regis. Our Mag's found a flat that's to let. She'd get married, our Mag, but our Mag's found a snag, you see. Nobody's asked her to yet.

Regular listeners will know that there's usually two songs before I start babbling on with myself. However, tonight, that song was too long, so that's your lot. Good night! Ah, just kidding. The bar's open, orderly queue, you deranged reprobates, rules is rules and all that. Now, that was a big song, big intro, it's a big show. It's new stuff going on here at the moment, including the website, which is Salt Towns Radio's website, which has all been revamped and re-stuffed and re-whatever. My face has been changed, not sure why. I do know why, because, you know, I have a face for radio, that's kind of the point. But yeah, it's all fancy and sweet and all the rest of it. Anyway, the new stuff on the show, musically, is War on Women. That is lined up, ready to blast. You know, if you're a regular listener, that is an absolute banger of a track. So stick around for that one. Eva Under Fire, featuring Maria Brink, a little later with a new one. The Warning is back with Kerosene. That's a new one-ish. And Silly Band Names, courtesy of If These Trees Could Talk, with their new one. And The Plot in You, with a radio edit of their new one. Stop swearing in your songs. I know it's big, I know it's clever, but it makes your music sound daft when it's edited for air. Okay? Now, classic stuff. Rush, Zeppelin, Slayer. Speaking of classics, they say things always come in threes, good or bad. And Birmingham, here in the UK, has produced some fairly popular acts in the past. Notably Sabbath, perhaps. Priest. Well, tonight, the bar and the centre stage here at the bar will be taken over by Casperia as a Brummy Quartet. They all sound like Frank Skinner. It's very strange. Apart from Leah, who sounds like a high-pitched Frank Skinner. I'm sure they're all listening and they all hate me at the moment. But that's cool. That's fine. That's good. Brummy Quartet looking to prove the adage of threes correct. So remember where you were when... Anywho... Here's your Mai Tai, and if you'll pass this tray of frozen margaritas for the biker gang in the corner over there, we'll crack on with this metal bar favourite.

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God, I love that song. I really, really love that song. There's something wrong with me, I know, but I love it. It was War on Women, and it's called Precious Problem. I like this one too, just not as much. It's Nickelback.

0: can admit it, you like it. It's a good tune. No one will hold it against you. Nickelback, Bones for the Crows. That's a brand spanker from those guys too. See, they're all at it right now, and it's wonderful to see everybody's pulling their socks up. Hey, did you hear about the psychic amnesiac? He knew in advance that he was going to forget.
1: Bum, bum.

0: neat, that one, isn't it? It's very tidy. It's long. I like it. That's Kerosene by The Warning, the Tres Amigas from Monterrey, Mexico, giving it large. Ah, no shame for that one either. It's all good stuff.
1: On the air, everywhere, this is...

0: We'll give that a sector die out there. No pun intended, probably the wrong word to say. Anyway, that was Gone Away, the alternative version from 2021 by The Offspring. A version I prefer to the original, to be honest, but I'm deep. I'm not shallow. I feel things. I'm an emotional being, and that touches my senses, kind of thing. Anyway, more of this.
1: It's new music time.

That was Eva Under Fire, hopefully not literally, featuring Maria Brink from the beautifully entitled album, from the sensitively entitled former band Cradle of Filth. It was that threw me off, that's what it was. It's good though, isn't it? I like it anyway, and frankly, that is all that matters. Now, some classic shiz from two bands that not only are still releasing new material, but have managed to maintain their sound and energy. And frankly, they both deserved much more. This is Flotsam and Jetsam. The band Jason Newstead should have stayed with. Yeah, I said it. Oh, old school. Gives me goosebumps.

0: Right, well, it's amateur hour here, so I've got to clear that one up as well. It was Eva Under Fire featuring Maria Brink from In This Moment. I was reading a completely separate, wrong, different thing, and that's why I got the Cradle of Filth thing. So, my mistake. Oh, well.
1: This isn't over.
2: I do not for one think that the problem was that the band was down. I think that the problem may have been that there was a Stonehenge monument on the stage that was in danger of being crushed by a dwarf.
0: And you think it would improve as it goes on, but it doesn't. It just gets worse. Stick around. We can't wait to see how worse it gets. Here's Death Angel.

0: Still to come, where have you been if you've just joined us? I cannot believe you weren't here. You've missed so much good stuff. Dream Theatre, The Warning, Godhead, The Offspring, the brilliant War on Women, and we've just had Flotsam and Jetsam, and that was Death Angel. And still to come, oh my goodness, we have Led Zepp, Metallica, Gamma Bomb, If These Trees Could Talk, dumb name I know, but they're not a bad band. Speaking of good bands with good names, we've got Casperia coming up very, very soon. So stick around.
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0: I'm a busy bunny.
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3: The numbers all go to 11.
4: Does that mean it's louder? Is it any louder?
3: Well, it's one louder, isn't it? One louder.
4: Why don't you just make 10 louder and make 10 be the top number and make that a little louder?
3: These go to 11.

0: There was no need for that, was there? Anyway, that was Government Mule, Blind Man in the Dark. Right, it's finally arrived. Rigster's Metal Bars, one of my favourite segments, has returned. Too darn long it's taken to get here as well. This segment is brought to you from the Midlands in England. Now, if you're listening outside the UK, think Judas Priest or Black Sabbath, and you'll get the idea. The interview is conducted by the Metal Bar's roving reporter and Brum correspondent, but with a Manc accent, Dave Plant. That's right, it's not me this time. I've outsourced the work. A bit gutted, he does it better than I do as well. Now, taking the main stage in the bar, please welcome Casperia, a band with a name that isn't ridiculous by today's standards.
1: Stand by, I'll be right there.
2: He knows your music, he speaks your mind, and he's got you locked on.

0: Good evening. So I'm here with Casperia. Introduce yourself and tell us what you do in the band.
1: Hi, my name is Leah. I am the vocalist of Casperia.
2: Hey, Dave. I'm Jack Roberts and I'm the guitar player for Casperia.
3: I'm Jamie Blanca and I'm the drummer for Casperia.
4: I am Ben Weaver and I am the bass player for Casperia.
0: Where did you all meet? How did you all meet?
2: Leah and Jamie were already playing together for quite some time. Me and Leah became friends and eventually formed a band together. We also needed a bass player, and that's when we headhunted Ben.
0: So, Leah, Jamie, you were in bands before that. So how long have you two been kind of playing together?
1: We've been playing together for 5 years. We met in high school.
0: When did you officially form then, as Casperias?
1: Last year, around this time.
2: 12 and a half months ago.
0: And Casperia, the name, where's that come from? Because it is an unusual name.
2: I was looking for a name for a band for quite some time. So Casperia is actually an old name for Kashmir. We did have a few names up on the list. Casperia was definitely at the top.
0: I mean,
1: it sounds cool.
0: So, I mean, how would you describe your musical style to someone who's never heard you before?
1: Very busy.
3: Definitely, yeah. Classic rock foundations.
2: 70s driven.
1: It's
2: modern.
1: Eclectic.
4: Rock fusion.
2: Rock fusion.
1: Hard rock fusion.
0: What are those musical influences that you have?
1: I like a lot of powerful singers. I love Ann Wilson. I love Stevie Nicks. And I love Robert Plant, Aretha Franklin. I really like Etta James. Things like that. Like, very soulful, very powerful voices.
0: Ben, you play fretless bass.
4: Yes.
0: Which is very unusual.
4: It is very unusual for a rock band. Main reason why I do it is I'm really influenced by like Jeff Berlin and Jaco Pastorius, Joe Dart. He didn't use a fretless.
0: And Jamie, your drums are full on.
5: Yeah, I'm mainly metal, kind of progressive influence, you know, Neil Peart. As much as everyone hates him, Lars from Metallica, you know, great influence on me. It's like, again, Joey Jordison. No, he didn't invent the style of drumming, but he popularised it.
0: And Jack, your guitar, who influences you?
2: Definitely, as I've got older, it's more rock and blues. Growing up, it was metal, so Kirk Hammett, learning a lot of those early tunes from stuff like One and stuff, but I'd always learn the solos. I'd never actually learn the tunes, and then got a bit older, and then there was discovered Jimmy Page, and there was always like Angus Young. Like I say, as I got older, it became much more blues influence. I'd say this is blues, some would say it's country and bluegrass, but a lot of like Billy Strings and stuff, like Jim Croce.
0: Very interesting then that you've kind of started off that you're immediate. So when you were growing up, you've got your Metallicas that were kind of obvious because they were there in your face. And then, is this true for all of you? You kind of journey back through that back catalogue of music.
5: I'd say I started Metallica as well.
4: I started
1: listening to pop singers, vocally big pop singers, and I know we were joking about it earlier, but I'm going to drop it now. Ariana Grande, for me, was someone that I grew up with having a very big voice. Because obviously she was on TV a lot when I was a kid and she was in a lot of musicals and stuff. So she was someone that I grew up watching and she's got an amazing voice. I think that was where I kind of started listening to other big singers.
0: Why did you swing into rock then? Why was that?
1: I don't really know. I think
0: you mentioned Heart before.
1: I started listening to the Beatles because you just kind of do, don't you? I feel like everyone at some point has like a phase where they're like, oh my God, the Beatles! Yeah. It's like one of those things, isn't it? And then when I started listening to them, suddenly it just opened a lot of doors, as it always does. That's kind of how I found my love for singers with big voices, because I found Heart, Led Zeppelin and Fleetwood Mac. That's like where it all came from, I guess.
0: Is there anyone who's kind of influences you?
4: I'm a big fan of when it comes to the film. Like, I don't think it influences me as a musician. I suppose it does artistically, but David Lynch, Stanley Kubrick when it comes to film, Andrei Tarkovsky as well.
5: I do think just the world around us does have an influence on music we're writing.
1: Oh, God, yeah. I mean, literally where we live. Basically, our city is Birmingham. That's where...
0: Is Birmingham quite popular? Is it important in the rock and heavy metal?
1: I
0: think everybody knows it is.
5: There was some random guy.
0: Saying that, I mean, Ozzy...
1: Very underground band called Black Sabbath, in case...
0: And they're a big influence on you, aren't they? You can tell within your style of music, that heavy dark...
1: We get quite a lot of people saying that they're reminders of the more happy Sabbath tracks. For us, especially like Birmingham being so on the radar in the last year or so because of Ozzy's passing, and like I would say that that's probably had quite an influence on us because it's sort of reinforced the idea that we're from somewhere that produces really good rock musicians.
2: Bit of a badge of honour.
1: It is. And I think we hold it as a bit of a duty to ourselves and to like the West Midlands rock community to carry on
0: And do you think that's rekindled the people who come and watch you?
1: Oh, God, yeah. I think that recently there's been a massive resurgence in people that listen to all kinds of rock music. Indie rock in Birmingham's massive. I mean, I know it's a completely different genre, but it's just... rock as a whole is such an integral part of Birmingham.
2: The mullet's made its way back into fashion.
1: Yeah, I mean, that says all you need to know.
0: Yeah, I've seen a few of those. And having had a mullet many, many years ago, I don't recommend them for anybody. The music you do, you have a main, like a songwriter, or is it more of a collaborative process?
1: Normally, Jack will write a riff, or sometimes he'll write, like, basically the shell of a whole song, and then he brings it to us. And we put our own bits in and like, and then it kind of forms like that way. You kind of need one person to get the ball rolling. Otherwise, you're all just sat there looking at each other going, oh, yes, music.
0: And you say, is it normally a riff?
2: It's normally either a riff, and I'll bring it to the band and put some colour to it.
0: And Ben, you're bringing a lot of creativity and a lot of melody.
4: I try to.
0: At the bass side of things.
4: I think the best approach I have is that whenever Jack comes up with something, it's normally Jack that brings ideas in, I'll get him to record it for me, and then I'll just play around with it at home. But I try to be creative as much as I can without going too crazy with... making sure it doesn't fit the song.
0: And from a drums point of view, you do not sit there on your laurels with a simple beat. You are a very progressive style drummer.
2: We'll try and mirror each other.
5: So like I add a couple of accents and then you add it into the riff and it's like, it develops like that.
0: And Leah, do you come up with the melodies for the vocals or is it more of a collaborative thing?
1: So sometimes I do come up with a melody. Sometimes I can't hear it and I'll ask everyone else that it's not just all about the vocals in the music that we write. The four of us have equal importance in the music, so it's knowing when to sing and when not to sing.
0: So how long does it take you to develop a song? I've seen you live, you're not reliant on a lot of covers, you're really pushing new music.
1: It can take anything up to months to one or two rehearsals. Sometimes things just click and sometimes
5: sometimes Jack will come with a riff and Ben and I will just instantly know what we want to play and it'll just fall into place. You know, we've had a couple of tracks where we've had to restructure them loads, just throw ourselves against the wall a bit with them until we like it.
0: Has a song ever turned out completely different than what you originally had?
2: Our first track that was released, Dead Letter, originally written that in the same idea as Free would do it. So it was inspired by a song called I'm a Mover.
4: Yeah.
2: To be fair, they've got a few tunes that are the same formula. Very, very slow, and then Jamie got hold of it. And
0: That metal influence again comes in to bring the speed
5: I made the BPM the correct number.
2: Yeah. It took me 2 months because I'd written the solo for the original speed.
5: Oh, I remember this.
0: So you push each other. You push each other's kind of.
2: Yeah, we do. Yeah.
0: Looking back on the year that you've had, which is... a massive journey before you.
1: It feels like longer than a year.
0: Yeah. What's the biggest milestone you've had so far as a band?
1: As a milestone, it would probably be we played KK Steel Mill in Wolverhampton, supporting 1,000 horses. In a year, for us, that stage, if anyone listening has ever been there, is a bloody big stage. It's over 1,000 capacity venue. That was a big thing for us because we'd put a lot of work in just a year to be able to get up there and support quite a big band on their UK tour.
5: And it was a venue which we'd like to play there. You know,
1: yeah, we talked about it, didn't we? I'd seen bands there and stuff. So
0: they've got some quite big bands who play there already.
1: And it's got a very good reputation.
5: And there's a lot of following, like there's regulars.
1: Yeah, it was nice to have that recognition.
0: And that's the Judas Priest guitarist was involved in setting that place up originally, weren't they?

0: at the writer, yeah, the musicians.
1: Any merchandise? Are you selling merchandise at the moment?
2: Our t-shirts come in runs, so we're going to have one lot of t-shirts, and then when they're gone, we've got another lot that look different, and all those different t-shirts will show a different era of the band.
1: And is there any future pieces of merchandise that you want to get? I mean, obviously you want your physical media, your CDs, your albums, that type of thing, but
3: if we want to get more obscure, we can maybe get a Casper Pez dispenser, possibly, and have like Jamie's face pop out a bit of Pez for us.
4: Or a Casper air freshener.
1: What can audiences expect from your live shows?
2: A lot of sound.
4: It's just what the genre is. There's always something going on, there's always something cutting on to in our music.
1: And I've noticed, like, seeing you live, you are a very flamboyant visual spectacle, aren't you?
2: Like, I like an outfit with a bit of wingspan. Nothing says stage presence like a good caftan with a bit of waftiness going on.
3: You see that band, Casper, the singer can fly.
1: Okay, and up and coming gigs?
2: If you are West Midlands based and you travel into Birmingham, come and watch us on the 8th of August at The Flapper. And The Flapper's a cool venue.
1: And anywhere else, anywhere further afield from here, you've got some gigs in Stoke.
2: We've got Stoke in October.
4: Stratford upon Avon.
1: Okay, Stratford on Avon.
2: In August.
1: Oh, okay, excellent.
2: Sure, you can find all upcoming show information at casperia.co.uk.
1: So where do you see the band in the next 12 months?
0: I think the main thing that we're pointing towards is just getting as much music out as possible.
2: Yeah, more music, more shows, really? Yes, bigger stages.
4: Yeah, and possible, you know, we'd love to get ourselves on a tour.
1: Is there any venues that, or festivals, that you'd just like to play, you'd like to get in there?
2: For me, it's like the obvious one. I don't think anyone would pass up a chance to play Glastonbury. That'd be cool, even if it was just like one of the little stages, it'd be great. Mm-hmm.
1: Would you say no to Download if they offered you a spot?
4: No.
2: I'd never say no.
4: I'd be happy. So, yeah.
1: The Isle of Wight Festival?
4: Oh, yeah. I'd love to do Isle of Wight Festival. Yeah.
2: Pretty much just anything. If you run a festival, we'll do it.
1: So it was the Kendal Folk Festival, you'd be in for that as well?
0: Yes.
4: Yeah. I think we would, but I'm not sure everyone else would.
1: I think you bring a certain edge to them that they weren't necessarily
3: expecting. They'll certainly remember us.
1: Leah, first album you ever bought?
2: Oh, no, don't ask me this, because I already told you it was being a bad one.
0: You already dropped the A-bomb.
2: It was Dangerous Woman by Ariana Grande.
1: Okay, fair enough. We're casting no aspersions here.
2: No, she's got a mega voice. Like, no, you can't even deny it.
1: No, right. That's fine. No, it's fine. It's all right. We're not judging you. No. It's okay. Jack?
0: My first album, MTV Nirvana Unplugged, I believe it was.
2: I see everyone else's is so cool.
0: Which was actually my introduction to Nirvana.
1: Jamie?
4: It was a compilation, a rock compilation. The first one I ever bought was Drones by Muse. I love Muse.
2: See, no one ever said Pass Down, so I just went with the one I bought.
1: Okay,
2: what was your first Pass Down? It was Fleetwood Mac. Rumours.
1: There you go. Yeah, well, that's much better, I have to say.
2: Iconic.
1: That is much better.
2: There you go, Ben.
1: Than Ariana Grande.
0: No, okay.
1: We can edit around that. Just put it in the Fleetwood Mac.
3: Yes, first one bought. Great Southern Trend Cooper Pantera.
1: Good album.
3: Yeah. Great album. Nothing else to say there.
0: Great record.
1: Great record. Yes.
3: Oh, well, you know, what are you going to do? I was an edgy teenager. I wanted the edgiest Pantera album.
1: Well, on that note, thank you very much, Casperia.
2: Bye-bye.
3: Bye.
0: Bye.

Sheesh. That was Casperia interviewed by Dave Plant. There's a connection there. I may or may not get into it. I don't know if it's important. Interesting combination of, I hear a bit of Jimi Hendrix and a bit of Natalie Imbruglia, which is not a bad thing. That is somewhat of a compliment. It really does warm my cockles to hear the youngsters appreciate and value the form of physical media. Equally, it saddens me to hear that musicians barely stand a chance to make money from the mess of streaming platforms. Keep real music alive, people. Please, death to streaming in all its forms. And yes, I'm very aware of the irony. So, a few recaps for the lazy ears out there. That's casperia.co.uk. For contact information, no spam, please. Their music is available via Spotify and Amazon Music and iTunes, but interestingly, not through their own website yet, or Bandcamp. Get on Bandcamp, guys, you need to be on there. But as a band, they're young, so there's plenty of room for that stuff. Of course, they're on Facebook and TikTok and YouTube and blah, blah, blah, blah, blah. Dave, my friend, as a Cumbrian resident, watch your tongue on the Kendal Folk Festival. Alright, it's a banger. Now, gigs info reads as such: 8th of August at The Flapper in Birmingham. So if you're down that way, it's easier for you. That's B1 Bravo 1 2NU2 November Uniform. That's theflapper.co.uk. They headline that. And then on the 29th of August is Nelly's Retro and Vintage. That's in Stratford upon Avon. That's CV37, Charlie Victor 37, Zero Alpha Hotel, 0AH. And that's nellysretrovintage.com. They headline there. It sounds like a cool place. I've had a nose. It does look pretty good in there, actually. 19th of September, they're at the Giffard Arms in Wolverhampton. That's WV1, Whiskey Victor 1, 3NX, November X-Ray. And that's Wolverhampton's only dedicated rock pub, apparently. There's more info on their FB page, on the Facebook page, is supporting Pretty Shivers, apparently, which sounds pretty cool. 25th of September, they are at Katie Fitzgerald's in Stourbridge. I don't know if they know her personally, but that's where they are. That's in Stourbridge. That's DY8, Delta Yankee 8, 3TB, 3 Tango Bravo. And they are supporting Big... Oh gosh, Bird Brother, not Big Brother. I'm sure they get that a lot. Supporting Bird Brother. And that's the 25th of September. And then they are 10th of October, Tiger Fest, which is a charity event with proceeds going to the conservation of tigers, it appears. And they play at The Rigger, which I'm a very big fan of, the name-wise, as ST5, Sierra Tango 5. 1 Bravo Tango, 1BT. And they are supporting Shape of Water. There's other acts on there, but aside from the headliner and Casperia, why bother mentioning anyone else? A grateful thanks to Casperia, and especially to Dave, for conducting the interview. It was edited pretty heavily, and it was tough to do because there was a lot of fun stuff on there, but sadly, I had to omit much of it. But I think I got the important stuff, so some fun items had to go. But Leah, you should know, where music is concerned, there is no such thing as a guilty pleasure. There is nothing wrong with Ariana Grande, okay? The bar is your safe space. Everyone here is welcome. Even fans of Oasis, okay? You just won't hear the music ever, but they're welcome. And hopefully they'll leave. Whatever provides musical delight should be relished. And while we at the bar aim to deliver the heaviest side of your audio experiences, I myself have a decent range of musical tastes. From Vivaldi to Victoria Justice to Van Halen. From George Michael to Gershwin to Green Day. From Mozart to Madonna to... How's that for a link? We shall be following Casperia in all their future endeavours. Is that it?

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1: 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And then after that, you just drop in, just ride the barrel and get pitted, so pitted like that.

0: Show Don't Tell, classic from 1989 from the Presto album. Before that was Zep, Whole Lot of Love, the full version, 1969 from Led Zep 2, of course. And prior to that was Metallica, sad but true that it was Metallica.
1: It's new music time.
2: What's wrong with Metallica?
0: Nothing. This is Lindsay Schoolcraft. This is the one from Cradle of Filth. See, I got there in the end. A new track from her called Vague.

Lindsay Schoolcraft with Vague, a brand new track from her. And here's an old classic from Saxon, Riding Like the Wind. Let's hope that's all to do with the wind.

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Originally by Christopher Cross from 1980, that was covered in 88 by Saxon from the Destiny album. Here's something punky. Gamma Bomb. These names, man. Song called Hammer Slammer.

0: Gamma Bomb. So there you go, Hammer Slammer there from 2008. A bit punky. It's weird names for bands next, with a band called If These Trees Could Talk. Where did they come up with these names? Whatever happened to... I quite like Casperia, it's got to be said.
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1: Well.
0: Name aside, this is a cracking track. It's called Sea of Glass.

I really hate to talk over the guitar solos, but I've got to do it this time. Right, you've had your blast, now bugger off. If you missed, try the websites if you missed the show. It's all there, including the repeats, more shows, more details, including a fab show on Saturday morning. If you enjoyed it, let us know. Hopefully we'll get better. If you didn't, let us know. Hopefully we'll get better. Stay safe, do good things, and catch you next week. Same time, same place. Now, out.

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8: 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George Benson was persistent, and he does never give up on a good thing. If you've been with us before, you already know our concept. I let the music do the heavy work in July and August, so why wait any longer? Let's get right to it. Here are the Reddings.

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0: New Horizons, Michael Gray, a second time round for Al Jarreau, Jeffrey Osborne, Sergio Mendes and Sherrick brought this soul show to an end. And if you permit me, I will be back next week with more Summer Soul.
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To live for today and to love for tomorrow is the wisdom of a fool. Because tomorrow is promised to no one. You see, love is that wonderful thing that the whole wide world needs plenty of. And if you think for 1 minute that you can live without it, then you're only fooling yourself. Listen, please. I'd like to tell you something that happened to me just the other day.